0: Fly Like an Eagle by Steve Miller Band, finishing off another six-pack here on 96.1 KLPX. I don't know what is with my mind. It always goes to like a movie reference. I hear that song, and every time it makes me think of Nacho Libre. Just saw it the other night, so I think that's why maybe it's stuck in my head. Jumping off that cliff because, you know, he's drinking the eagle eggs for the eagle powers, and then he passes gas. Yeah, I don't know. They should just call me Movie Reference Rob because everything I think of relates to a movie. On deck, some Guns N' Roses and The Who. And congratulations, three-time winner. It's only happened once before. Chef Anthony Dromgo of Oban Sushi and Ramen. If you go out to his spot, make sure you say hi and congratulate him. This, like I said, this is only the second time this has happened. Iron Chef Tucson competition. If you weren't there, you missed out. If you want to find out details about the event we just had or leading up to the next one, go to ironcheftucson.com. So much good food to try out there. I was so stuffed. And also, they had a lot of drinks. I didn't have any because I was on the clock. I was working. But a lot of great drink samples as well. My girlfriend partook in that since I was the DD. I have to thank our sponsors like Blue Moon, Arizona Appliance and Home, Whiskey Del Bac, Arizona Restaurant Supply. And the secret ingredient this year was tomatoes. I heard they came up with some really fancy, extravagant dishes. And we also have to thank Wholesome Farms for supplying that secret ingredient.
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10: I'll get it started. I'm getting it started.

those guys. Guns N' Roses just kicked off their North American tour last week on Slash's birthday. They'll be as close to us as San Diego, California. So if you want to make the trip, they're going to be out there with the Black Crowes at September 2nd. 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

0: 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My name is Rob. Tom Petty, Skid Row, Three Doors Down. How do those artist bands sound? Well, they're coming up top of the hour for your six-pack. Social media, are you on it? Are you using it? Like, I do it a little bit, but it's, you know, I try not to get too many of the apps because I feel like it's a, man, it's a lot to keep track of, right? 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Haven't gotten the X or TikTok or the other ones because I just feel like I don't know if I can keep up with them. But if you want to give me a like on Facebook or a follow on Instagram, I'm easy to find. I'm under Rob KLPX. Second half of next hour, don't forget, I got Larry's junk drawer. Let's see what he's got in there today.
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0: wrapping up your six pack with me, Rob, with some Bad Company. Dire Straits coming up just around the corner, and then we're going to get into Larry's Junk Drawer, and we're going to be doing a twofer, a ZZ Top, which I'll explain that to you in just a little bit. But I want to make you aware of Mike Rapp, weekdays at 12 noon, your lunch hour. 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
3: 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He had passed away 5 years on this date. This is Heard It on the X.

twofer by ZZ Top for Larry's Junk Drawer. And remembering bassist Dusty Hills. It's 5 years ago he passed away. It doesn't even seem like that long when I heard the news. They're going to be on tour. They got a couple of California dates in the next month. Actually, next month, early August. But they're hitting some spots in Texas if you want to go check them out. Go to ZZTop.com if you want to buy your tickets or need more info. 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

0: 96.1 KLPX, number one for classic rock with Kansas Dust in the Wind. Well, that's it for me, Rob. I'm done filming for Larry Mack. He returns tomorrow afternoon, but you can still catch me mornings on The Frank Show. And make sure you join us tomorrow morning because first keyword you're going to hear of the day, we do it four times. Well, Frank does it four times before 6 p.m., shares a keyword with you. 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Four nights, yes. And it's brought to you in part by Tucson Airport Authority and Demopolis Law. 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I'm out of here. I hope you have a good night. I appreciate you if you're listening for the last 7 days. I was filling in for Larry Mack, but he returns tomorrow afternoon. So let me get out of your hair and pass you over to Alice Cooper. It's time for Alice's Attic.
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23: It's time once again to escape to another world where the rock is always just right. And your seasoned host is never short on stories to share. So sit back and immerse yourself in a Tuesday edition of Alice's Attic with Alice Cooper.
0: You're listening to Alice's Attic, which, yes, makes me Alice Cooper. It's the 28th day of July, and guess what? It's National Milk Chocolate Day. And we're also celebrating the birthdays of Greg Giuffria from Angel in the House of Lords, Steve Took from T-Rex, and singer Rachel Sweet. Plus, for you space nerds, on this day in 1958, NASA was established. So, yes, Alice's Attic is a rock show, which means that you'll get a Cooper's Countdown from 1981 with the likes of Tom Petty and the Moody Blues. Plus, we'll celebrate the birthday of a very important member of Pink Floyd. But first, this.
23: Alice's Attic with Alice Cooper.

0: It's all the hits from coast to coast on Cooper's Countdown. 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
1: You know, I'm a fan of the cinema, or if you prefer, film. We're going back to 1981 for Cooper's Countdown, but I have to comment on the box office hits back in July 1981. The movie Arthur with Dudley Moore and Liza Minnelli was one of the funniest movies of all time. Dudley Moore killed it in that movie. It's one of those most quotable movies ever. Endless Love starring Brooke Shields, and let's not forget Zorro, the Gay Blade. Let's see what music was topping the rock charts the last week of July 1981. We can never escape Billy Squire. He was number five with his hit In the Dark. Along with the Heartbreakers, Tom Petty was fourth on the charts with A Woman in Love. Our favorite little Patti Benatar was enjoying one of her many hits, this time with Fire and Ice, number three. They weren't quite prog rock, but the Moody Blues were on charts one away from the top with their song The Voice, written by Justin Hayward. At the very top, though, is your buddies in the band Foreigner singing about something urgent. I think they all had to go to the bathroom or something.

0: If you really love us, you'll buy everything our sponsors tell you to. More Alice Cooper after this. Alice's Attic with Alice Cooper.
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1: Hey, Alice, my name is Joshua Feeney from St. Louis. I remember my parents playing your albums and then finally putting a face to the voice when I saw Wayne's World. It blew me away, and I knew that rock and roll was where I belonged. It couldn't be truer now that I play in my own original rock band, Overstellar. I'm also a music teacher at the School of Rock in Kirkwood, Missouri. My wife and I had our first baby girl in December last year. We named her Felina after Marty Robbins' song El Paso. I'm 30 years old, and I've watched the music industry completely change since I grew up. Trying to live as a musician, I feel I can't get any recognition unless I have likes on YouTube or Instagram. Is there advice to help me play bigger and better venues as an original artist who plays rock and roll? I want to be the one who keeps another generation of rock and roll alive. I'm the songwriter, singer, the guitar player for my band. We've never had a manager, so I need a sense of direction. I wanted to take a chance and see if I could get any advice from someone that I've always looked up to. Thank you for everything. God bless. Joshua Feeney. Well, first, Joshua, I hate to say that you're in the wrong decade, but rock and roll is not dead. We just played Europe with all rock bands, and there was 100,000 people at every single show. So don't tell me rock is dead. It's not. On the other hand, be a songwriter. Don't write riffs and a beat and just, you know, scream at me. Write the melody lines, listen to the Beatles, and then write your own songs, understanding how to write a real song. Rock and roll will come back again in a cycle, but just hold on. Keep writing great songs. That's all you have to do. If you want to give Joshua a record deal, find his band on Facebook at OVERSTELLARSTL, or drop me a line at alice@alicesattic.com. I'll do anything to help young rock bands, hard rock bands.
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0: share a birthday with Nikki Sixx, Elvis, Britney Spears, or Bono? Well, you're about to find out, because Alice Cooper's going to invite you to blow out the candles for some festive celebrity birthday bashes.
1: He may not have been the most visible member of Pink Floyd, but keyboardist, singer, songwriter Rick Wright co-founded the band. He was born on this day in 1948. On Floyd's debut, 1967's The Piper at the Gates of Dawn, he sang lead on Astronomy Domini and Matilda Mother. Passed away in 2008 at the age of 65. Let me tell you something about Pink Floyd, and we knew them back then in 67 and 68. When I think of Pink Floyd, I think of the keyboards. I think that Rick Wright was the actual signature to that band. When you heard that his keyboards, it was totally, you went, oh, Pink Floyd. He was crucial to the band's live sound, especially Interstellar Overdrive and Careful With That Axe, Eugene. And here he is on Us and Them from 1973. Happy birthday, Rick. Rest in peace.

0: Someone has to pay for this travesty. Back with more Alice Cooper next. Alice's Attic with Alice Cooper.
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5: When you turn on the radio, you should find someone there who's a pal, a buddy, a BFF. What you don't expect is for your very own late night pal to be a member of the Rock and Roll Hall of Fame. But then again, this ain't your average rock and roll rodeo. Confide in him now, and you shall be rewarded. It's Alice's Attic with Alice Cooper.
6: Your Uncle Alice Cooper is sending you his best, which, if I may be so humble, is pretty darn good. There must be a song about a woman telling a man that his best ain't good enough, though. Then, of course, Tina Turner sang Simply the Best, Better Than All the Rest, talking about me, of course. But Tina didn't write the lyrics, so we have no idea who it's about. But when she sings, every guy goes, well, she's talking about me, of course. She was really an amazing girl. I'll tell you one great story. We were in a studio next to where Tina was recording. They put nylon as a mic filter, and we didn't have one. So we went over to the studio, went over there, and I said, do you guys have one of those extra ones? And she goes, no, but she took off her nylon stocking, and we used it over the thing. So I was singing into Tina Turner's nylon stocking, and there's probably some sort of a place on the internet for that. I guarantee you. But she's really, really, really a cool chick. All right, enough about my random rambling. Listen up, because you just might hear your requests, especially if you wanted this little ditty here.
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0: Covers, covers in minutes and more rock right now on Alice's Attic with Alice Cooper. It's Alice's Attic with Alice Cooper.
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0: musicians had to be creative.
1: Just ask our next artist on Cooper's Covers. 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
2: Ray and Dave Davies of the Kinks are truly great songwriters, and apparently Van Halen thought so too, since they covered one of their 1964 songs in 1978. As you probably know, that song is You Really Got Me. Every garage band knows that song because it's so easy to play and everybody loves it when you play those chords. Interestingly, this is Van Halen's first ever single, and apparently Eddie was a little bummed a cover song was their debut, but it sure did well for the band. Here's another crazy story about this. If you know the song, da-da-da-da-da, da-da-da-da-da, when they played this for the record company, the record companies there were a bunch of old English gentlemen in suits, and they said, well, we can't release that. It sounds like a dog barking. Went to number one. You Really Got Me.

0: We'll be back with more Alice Cooper next. Alice's Attic with Alice Cooper.
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0: sifting through the dusty mess of memories and cobwebs inside the mind of a rock icon.
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0: This is Tales from the Attic.
2: I'm sure most of you have heard about Laurel Canyon in Los Angeles, which was a total creative hippie palace in the 60s, and still has that vibe today. Lots of musicians and actors live there. Your Uncle Alice had a place up there way back in the day in the 70s. My house was right next door to Mickey Dolenz from the Monkees when they were at

0: Warner Prime. And right below me was Frank Zappa in the log cabin. He had a log cabin. And so every house had somebody in it that was in the music business. It was really a cool time in rock because everybody wanted every band to sound like themselves. They didn't want a band that sounded like another band. That was the really golden era. Mickey's daughter, Amy, was about 5 years old. He would never get up in the morning. So she'd come over and wake me up in my house and say, I want to go swimming. And I go, okay. And we'd take her out to the pool and she'd go swimming. She ended up being this beautiful actress, Amy Dolenz, beautiful girl, and really a sweet girl. Mickey and I were very, very close friends. He was an original vampire. I'm sure most of you don't know this about the Monkees, but Alice Cooper, Frank Zappa, and the Monkees were very close. And you wouldn't think musically there was any connection there, but there was. So, Mickey, I know you're out there. I'll see you in the morning.
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1: What song on Billy Joel's Glass Houses album begins with the sound of breaking glass? Whatever you answer, you may be right. Which is the first tune on the LP? The song has the breaking glass at the start to apparently metaphorically signify the smashing of the glass house from which the album is named. How clever. How clever of those boys. And here's one I don't play very often. Billy Joel. You may be right.

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0: Well, radio, nothing. I kind of have another career going on. Well, I mean, I'm still Alice Cooper, and, well, you get what I'm saying. Radio's pretty different from being on stage. You can look into your beady little eyes. On the air, I just have to imagine what your bloodshot eyes look like when I'm queuing up the next Metallica song. All right, mutants and minions, this one's for you.
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1: Okay, does anyone remember the 2004 film Ladder 49, starring Joaquin Phoenix and John Travolta? I didn't think so, because I can't remember it. Anyway, what better band to be on the soundtrack of an American disaster thriller film than the Black Crowes? Here are the Brothers Robinson, Twice as Hard.

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offices away from the mic for a moment. He went looking for his baseball cards. Did that mannequin just move? Anyway, more rock, then more Alice.

0: 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Alice@aliceisattic.com. This listener already did.
1: Hello, Alice Cooper. This is your fan, Becky. You invited your listeners to email you with recovery from alcohol updates. Here it goes. I have passed 8 years avoiding alcohol intake. If I keep up the good work later on this year, it will be 9 years having abstained from alcohol. Alice Cooper, I will also add, please know I consider you as a factor for my recovery from alcohol. So once again, thank you for being an inspiration and keep up the great work. Sincerely, Becky Suarez from Michigan. Way to go, Becky. 8 years, 9 years, 8 minutes is good if you're sincere about it. And I guarantee you that'll put 30 years on your life. How's that? And you're from Michigan. That's my home state. Don't forget, Uncle Alice believes in you. If I can quit booze, anybody can.
0: Alice will be back in a moment.
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1: What was the last song recorded for Asia's 1982 debut album? Heat of the Moment. And it turned out to be the band's biggest hit ever. Apparently, A&R man John Klogner asked the band for a single, and that's what they came up with, Under Pressure. That happens a lot. They'll come in and they'll say, listen, you got to have one more song. You write a song, and it ends up being the biggest song on the album. I always thought that this song was Heat of the Mormon, but it's Heat of the Moment.

0: 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Alice's Attic with Alice Cooper.
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0: You're inside Alice's Attic. Your sagacious host could truly benefit from having a yard sale. Who wouldn't be interested in used straitjackets, top hats, guillotines, and leather pants? There's even a lava lamp from his first L.A. apartment. But amongst the flotsam and jetsam of an extraordinarily interesting life are the tantalizing tales that only a Rock and Roll Hall of Famer could deliver. So sit back and enjoy another hour of rock and talk with Alice Cooper.
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14: I'm always glad to do my nightly radio show for you because it's the only time I'm not golfing, playing with my grandkids, or driving across one country or another on tour. Cheryl is on tour with me at all times. At one time, she did say, "Do you ever get tired of golf?" And I said, "Do you ever get tired of salad?" Here, listen to this while I check another task off my chore list.
0: Alice's Attic with Alice Cooper.

You gotta love the 80s with Alice is around the corner. Now, it's more rock. It's Alice's Attic with Alice Cooper.

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1: And the heyday of all things metal.
0: It's time to travel back to one very dynamic decade. You gotta love the 80s. In Alice's Attic. Here's Coop now.
2: 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It's not the Bare Naked Ladies. You know that. It's Triumph. 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Here it is.

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0: More of Alice's Attic with Alice Cooper coming up. Alice's Attic with Alice Cooper.
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1: I've got the facts that might be the freakiest, and sometimes they're even true. So here we go. On the TV show Better Call Saul, the real name of the con man lawyer Saul Goodman is Jimmy McGill. This is one of the best shows ever on television. Warner Brothers almost canceled production on the movie Home Alone when the budget went from $10 million to $14 million. The film has earned more than $476 million worldwide. Although Bill Wyman retired from the Stones in 1993, the band had never named an official new bass player, though Daryl Jones has been playing with the band since 1994, so I guess you could say Daryl is their bass player. And finally tonight, the Eiffel Tower was originally pitched to Barcelona, but city officials rejected it, so it was built in Paris for the 1889 World's Fair. Now remember, we opened. And them's the facts, believe it or not.
0: What? You think radio this brilliant is free? We'll be back with more amazing Alice Cooper after the break.
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1: What unexpected new wave frontman contributed the phrase, Russ Never Sleeps, to the Neil Young song, Hey, Hey, My, My? Mark Mothersbaugh of the band Devo. On May 28, 1978, Young collaborated with Devo on a version of Hey, Hey, My, My, Into the Black at the San Francisco studio, and Mothersbaugh added the lyrics, Russ Never Sleeps, a slogan he remembered from a car rust-proof product. Let me tell you a little story about Devo. We were doing a show in Cincinnati, Ohio, at a place called Ludlow's Garage. And it was a rock, dungeon. And we're in the other room, and there's an opening band. And somebody says, you got to come and see this band. And we went, why? And they said, just come. There was these guys in raincoats, and they were playing keyboards with live lobsters. I stood there, and I said, I really like these guys. It was Devo, before they made it big. So I've always been a big Devo fan.

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1: It's Alice Cooper here to do your not-so-evil bidding. If you didn't know, bidding also means command or request. And since you guys usually request songs from Tom Petty, AC/DC, ZZ Top, Bon Jovi, and the like, I'll see what Uncle Alice can do for you this hour. I'll probably play something you've never heard before.
0: Alice's Attic with Alice Cooper.

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It's Alice's Attic with Alice Cooper.

0: Alice's Attic with Alice Cooper presents another Attic Classic.
1: Yes, this is one of my favorite segments. Thank you for asking. What I've got tonight is a band by two blues fans, Alan Wilson and Bob Height, who named their group after Tommy Johnson's 1928 song, Canned Heat Blues. They used to play at a place called the Topanga Corral. The place held about 200 people. And you could go and see these guys almost every night. That was their home thing. What amazing band these guys were. And Bob Height, pretty good harp player. Here's a classic deep cut.

0: Alice Cooper is coming up next. Alice's Attic with Alice Cooper.
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I woke last night to the sound of thunder. How far off, I sat and wondered. Started humming a song from 1962. Ain't it funny how the night moves when you just don't seem to have as much to lose. Strange how the night moves.

0: Alice's Attic with more of Alice Cooper's email.
1: Alice, 1972 in Chicago, you were the first rock concert I ever saw. I was watching one of the Josh Gates TV programs and I saw you walk up on him and meet him on Expedition Files. About the possibility of Jim Morrison still being alive, a researcher was trying to get to the bottom of it. Odds are high that he passed away, but there's a lot of strange things. So I'm looking really hard at the person they call Frank X. Looks quite a bit like Jim Morrison. I find this very interesting. What are your thoughts? Sincerely, your loyal fan, Craig Schuller. Well, Jim being a drinking pal with me, and we played shows with him, dies, of course, at 27. The fact that he got to 27 is the amazing fact here. Jim did not take care of himself very well. He was such a good guy. All the guys on the Doors were great guys. Jim was one of those guys that had this death wish. I mean, if you look at the songs, This Is the End, When the Music's Over, Break On Through to the Other Side, they were all about death. So the fact that he died in Paris, which would have been right, and the fact that his girlfriend was also very much into heroin, I don't think Jim Morrison's alive and on a farm somewhere in Oregon. And if you think that, well, say hi to Elvis for me also. Jim Morrison and Bigfoot. And no pictures of them together, so that may be him. Alice at alicesattic.com, back in a flash.
0: Your teller of Detroit stories, Alice Cooper, will return after these messages.
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chunks. Look at that mama, she got it sticking in the cameraman. And we could have some. And he's up there. What's that? Hawaiian noises. You better.

0: Alice Cooper has some rock trivia for you. 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
1: Where did John Bon Jovi get married? Bon Jovi married high school girlfriend Dorothea Hurley at Graceland Wedding Chapel in Las Vegas on April 29th, 1989, and the two having secretly traveled here during John's tour in Los Angeles. I've known them for at least that long. Dorothea is one of the sweetest ladies you'll ever meet in your life, and that's a nice long marriage. Cheryl and I just finished 50 years. We figure we'll have our 75th anniversary and have another big party. But John and Dorothea are there forever. They have four kids. And he also sings he's a singer. Did you know that? Bon Jovi's a singer. I'll be there for you, Bon Jovi.

0: Bruce has pulled the stairs back into the ceiling, but he'll be back for you at his abnormal hour tomorrow. Alice's Attic with Alice Cooper.
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9: 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Dee Snider's Daily House of Haircuts is up next. I'll be back tomorrow night at 7, right after Larry Mack. 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
16: We just washed the hair. You know, I work on my hair a long time, and you hit it. He hits my hair.
15: No, sir, I did not say it's time to go hogging. Totally different thing. Today, birthday wishes go out to one Gary Lee Weinrib. And you may ask, who the hell is Gary Lee Weinrib? Well, turns out he's the one and only Geddy Lee of Rush. Consider yourself informed. As I like to do for birthdays, here's some stuff on good old Gary. Geddy, as his mom called him with her thick Yiddish accent, Geddy, Yiddish and Eddie. He switched from guitar to bass because of a band vote. At 12 years old, he played an acoustic guitar with a palm tree painted on it in a band called the Dusty Coconuts. Pretty badass. When the bass player's mother wouldn't let him be in the band anymore, they took a vote and decided Geddy would be the new bassist. He bought his first electric bass soon thereafter and never looked back. And speaking of basses, Geddy's collected hundreds of vintage bass guitars. This passion ended up becoming a coffee table book called Geddy Lee's Big Beautiful Book of Ass. I mean bass. Want one? Fork over $50 and it's all yours. Geddy started jamming with Alex Lifeson again a few years back. At first they said it was just for fun, but the itch to get back out there and perform was strong, and they are touring right now for the first time since Neil Peart's death. So if you get the chance, you should definitely check them out. All right, Rush fans and bass aficionados, it's time to bow at the altar of Sir Geddy. He was knighted? Here's one from the Moving Pictures record. This is Limelight on your Daily House of Haircut. Cut it out!

0: It's Rush on your Daily House of Haircut. Happy BJ Getty Lee. 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Thunderous, that's a nice word for it. Go now and buy something. I'm D-Sider with these iconic words that are worthy of being etched in stone. If it ain't metal, it's crap! See you tomorrow.
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2: Wake up!
0: Frank's up. How about you?

0: just want to pull up. I don't want to listen to a whole bunch of this. I just want to hear a little bit of it. Honestly, like 5 minutes ago, this news hit me on my phone, and I'm really, really bummed out.
1: Oh, no. Okay.
0: Let's see if you recognize this at all here. This is a song called Falling Slowly from 2006.
1: Okay.
0: And this is Glenn Hansard, Markita Erglova. And this was a Oscar-nominated song from 2006. So Glenn Hansard is an Irish musician, songwriter, and actor.
1: Oh, okay.
0: Nominated for an Oscar for his movie Once. And he died in a motorcycle accident in Ireland at the age of 56 last night.
1: No!
0: Yeah, I'm gutted. I'm really bummed out, man.
1: Oh. So you really like this song or his music or what?
0: That song, him, his music, everything the guy's about. Oh. And if you get an opportunity to watch his movie, it's called Once.
1: Once.
0: You have to watch it, yeah.
1: All right.
0: Yeah, it's good stuff. You know, Glenn Hansard, giant ginger, curly locks. Just a fantastic voice and a big loss, really. Huge loss. Glenn Hansard dead at the age of 56. Ugh.
1: Oh, wow.
0: And he just released new music and was on a tour and all that. I got to see Glenn Hansard at the Rialto 20 years ago. And this was before they had air conditioning, when it was still
1: real hot and awful.
0: Hot breath Rottweilers up in the balcony just trying to cool everybody down.
1: That's right. Hot breath Rottweilers. Oh, my God. The smell. Yeah. That paints a picture. Yes, so, I know.
0: But at that Glenn Hansard show at the Rialto, I stood on the floor, general admission, in the middle of everybody.
1: Uh-huh.
0: And I poured sweat. When I walked out of there, I was drenched. You could wring the sweat out of my clothes.
1: Uh-huh.
0: And it's the only time I've ever done that. But I did it for Glenn Hansard. So.
1: And you stayed. And that's what I think is important here. You liked him so much that
0: you stayed
1: the whole time, even though you were very uncomfortable and gross.
0: I was miserable.
1: Yeah. Oh, my God. I've been that hot before. I was doing a show in Houston one time, and I was just drenched.
0: Yeah.
1: I looked like I wet my pants.
0: Yep.
1: And then I did pee my pants.
0: Why not?
1: Yeah. I was just like, I've got to do an hour tonight, so I just
0: People are going to accuse you of it anyway, so.
1: Yeah. I was that wet, though. I was just soaking sweat. I thought I was going to die, but I did the show. I relate. Man.
0: Motorcycle accident at 56. You're not supposed to go that way.
1: No. What do we call those motorcycles? Donor machines or something like that?
0: Organ donor machines. You know.
1: Yeah. I mean, I just, oh, God. It's so easy to have something go sideways on them.
0: I want two wheels. I want my knees in the breeze.
1: Yeah, I'd love it.
0: But I don't want to be on a machine that's going to kill me if I crash, you know? I feel like I could survive a Vespa bender, right?
1: Yes, that's what I was just going to say. I used to ride a little like motorbike or a small one on the ranch when I was a kid, and you know, buzz up and down.
0: Right.
1: We had 600 acres and I loved it. And I think
0: there's a big old dirt hill that you would do jumps off of and go flying over your handlebars and all that.
1: Honey, it was the best. And I had three wheelers too, not four wheelers like now, but three ones.
0: Trikes.
1: Yeah, trikes. And I would buzz around on those and, you know, almost die, but whatever. I'm still here. And I love the feeling of that, the machine and your, knees in the breeze. It feels great. And I think, you know what? I just want something that I can, a Vespa where I can chow Bella.
0: Last time was 2018. We were way up north in Michigan. Like by Canada, and they had two four wheelers, two quads.
1: Oh, and so
0: the boys were little at the time, like 8, 9, like nine and 10, I guess. And I remember taking them for rides, you know, in the woods on that thing, and getting going pretty fast at times, but but fast enough to where, like, in my brain, I'm like, all right, well, if I crash going this fast, then we're dead.
1: So let up on it
0: a little bit. Slow down a little bit.
1: Oh my God. But it feels good. I get it. It's freedom. It's neat. It's so fun. But
0: 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Mostly sunny, hot, high near 106. And then partly cloudy tonight, a low of 82.
1: A low of 82.
0: That's what it says. Low of 82. Yeah.
1: Oh my goodness.
0: What are you oh my goodnessing for?
1: Well, it's in the 60s here, so I don't know. I just
0: What do you don't know? It's August. It's July. It's August. It's Southern Arizona. It's always going to be like this.
1: Mm-hmm.
0: Hot. In your higher elevation, you know that, and you just like to rub it in.
1: I do.
0: You're like, my goodness. Oh, like, it's only a low of 65 here today. Why don't you come around and see me sometime?
1: You got it.
0: D-backs and Pirates, first pitch at 9:35. Rob, your Brewers and Giants at 12:45. Guardians and Reds, Mariners at Dodgers. Tell your new move-in boyfriend, Getty, Golden State Valkyries are playing in Phoenix against the Mercury. Tip-off is at 7 o'clock. WNBA action.
1: Oh, no, wait. He was watching WNBA last night, I think.
0: Okay.
1: That's neat. Yeah, he'll watch it.
0: So I just real quick want to update you on my Apple streaming box.
1: Yes.
0: And how it, after, you know, like a week, getting back from my trip to Indiana, how my Apple streaming box thought I was still in Indiana.
1: Yeah, yeah.
0: So my Apple streaming box knows I'm back in Arizona.
1: Oh, who told it?
0: But it's my YouTube TV app that thinks I'm still in Fort Wayne. So I'm still getting local WANE Fort Wayne local news.
1: Isn't that great?
0: And I have never seen anything like this.
1: I love that.
0: You don't even know what I'm going to say.
1: Okay, what?
0: Every single one of these women that work on this WANE local news, they're all kind of heifers. We don't.
1: Yes.
0: We don't.
1: Midwest corn fed.
0: We don't see that here.
1: No.
0: They don't hire heifer gals here.
1: Nuh-uh. Big bones?
0: They hire cuties right out of Walter Cronkite.
1: That's right. Midwest bred and corn fed in the Midwest.
0: I couldn't believe what I was seeing. Every single one of these girls looks like they just returned from maternity leave.
1: I love it. I'm so happy. That warms my heart, because there is a place for larger ladies on television. Yes, there's room for you.
0: But as I'm sitting there watching this, I go, oh, man, I'm a TV general manager. I start making some hiring decisions.
1: Oh, stop.
0: Real quick, like right away, you know.
1: Where's bigger girls? They're still talented. They can still do the job.
0: I have an answer for that question whenever you want to hear it.
1: I'll hear it.
0: Radio.
1: Stop. Oh, my God. Well, I mean, that was my choice, yes. I can see your point.
0: I think it's also the choice of a lot of women on the larger side, but whatever.
1: No, you know, there was a point where I may still be the fattest one at our broadcasting little cluster.
0: But not like you used to be. You used to be like, a scientist in Helsinki had a dossier on you.
1: That's right. They were monitoring me, how many steps I took, and we were taking bets, casting lots at when I would have my first heart attack, for sure.
0: So, yeah, anyway, I want you to pull up the Meet the Team from WANE in Fort Wayne.
1: Okay,
0: just so
1: I'm
0: you
1: doing
0: can
1: it. I'm doing
0: see
1: it.
0: What I'm talking about.
1: WANE Wayne,
0: It's kind of shocking, actually, because we just don't see that here.
1: Let me have a look and meet the team about us, I guess.
0: Something like that.
1: Yeah, okay. Yeah. All right, let me look.
0: Their main anchor lady, real pretty face, but she does not push away from the buffet, it seems.
1: Oh, good for her.
0: Yeah.
1: Well, Why should she?
0: Whatever. You know, take all the cheesy biscuits. I don't care.
1: Do you know her name?
0: No, I don't know any names.
1: Okay. All right. Yeah. I'm just looking all for...
0: Right. We'll save it for the commercial break.
1: Oh, my. Yep, yep, yep. All right. You know what? Good, good, good.
0: They're fine. Whatever. No, they're all fine. Yeah, they're all working. Good for
1: them. That's great. Wow. They look kind of like they could... be in a football team, softball,
0: but not even flag, like full contact.
1: No. Yeah. They're like, the shoulders are killing me. I love it. They could check a man in the hallway.
0: My other thought is like, I want to meet the general manager of WANE. He's like a chubby chaser. He's got to be.
1: Yeah, I am telling you that no man is a sexual... These women are not getting sexually harassed at work.
0: Right.
1: No, because all these women could take those dudes.
0: Uh-huh.
1: That is a safe
0: just
1: space.
0: Like one elbow to the chin and it's lights
1: right.
0: out.
1: They're down.
0: Tweety birds flying around your head.
1: The men come in and go, oh, good morning, Sheila. Shut up. Get me coffee. Oh, I love it. Did I talk to you?
0: Good morning, Shelly. And she hikes a leg and breaks wind.
1: That's right.
0: Get out of here, dick.
1: Don't make eye contact. I told you no eye contact. You simp.
0: I'm not done with my granola yet.
1: Go give me some Cheetos and tell me what's going on.
0: Yeah.
1: Give me the brief.
0: Uh-huh.
1: Oh, my God.
0: And stop stealing my Mountain Dews.
1: Where's my intro?
0: That's what I would be saying.
1: Yeah, and stop stealing my Mountain Dews. Oh, my God. Mm-hmm. Just slap some on the butt.
0: Yeah.
1: Get going.
0: Yeah.
1: Oh, I love it.
0: a bridge over Colorado River collapses. Is this a London Bridge in Arizona? What do we got here?
1: Bummer.
0: Excuse me. A bridge crossing the Colorado River caught fire and collapsed Monday from a wildfire near Arizona's border with California.
1: Oh, no.
0: So I guess this is not London Bridges falling down again.
1: No. Oh, my goodness.
0: But, yeah, no one's crossing that bridge. No one's toasty toast.
1: Yeah. So it still had the wooden support beams.
0: I don't know. Does it? Yeah. Is that what that is?
1: Yeah.
0: And then more than 12,000 pounds of bacon have been recalled. So
1: what?
0: Yeah. 12,000 pounds of smoked bacon from Canada.
1: Oh, boy.
0: Have been recalled due to an import violation.
1: What?
0: Maple Leaf Foods recalling 12,000 pounds of its not ready to eat bacon. Because the bacon was imported into the U.S. without re-inspection.
1: Oh, like they care. They fired all the Cyclospora team, and now look at what's happening to us.
0: The affected brands are Royal Natural Applewood Smoked All Natural Uncured Bacon, as well as Top Value Uncured Hardwood Smoked Bacon. The products included in the recall are 12-ounce packages with various sell-by dates. And the Agriculture Department says they were distributed to retailers in Idaho, Oregon, and Washington.
1: Oh, boy. So I'll check my kids.
0: All your kinfolk up in the Pacific Northwest right now are enjoying their BLTs.
1: Yep.
0: And then later on, they'll be enjoying, what's another three-letter acronym for throwing up?
1: VMT.
0: They're enjoying their BLTs, and then later on, they won't be enjoying their BARFs, I guess. I don't know.
1: Oh, man.
0: Okay, so at least it's not, you know, being recalled because for salmonella poisoning or whatever.
1: Mm-hmm.
0: Yeah.
1: Yeah, oh, God. And BLT, think of what's on the lettuce. It just occurred to me.
0: I just had a BLT. I told you the story yesterday.
1: Yes, you did.
0: I love a BLT.
1: Same.
0: I love it.
1: Mm-hmm. I know, they're perfect.
0: And then when I'm on Ozempic and I'm full with my BLT, I just eat the rest of the bacon and I leave the bread and the lettuce and tomato and throw it away.
1: Yeah, you just pull out the bacon?
0: I just pull the bacon out.
1: Oh, God. Yeah, that's good, though. You eat the whatever has the protein.
0: No, whatever. Yeah, I'm full. Yeah. Remember? I'm full because I ate most of it already. Yeah.
1: And you're doing good gut-wise, right? You're fine? You didn't get any kind of nothing?
2: Yeah. I've had solid bowel movements and everything seems normal. So.
1: Oh, that's perfect.
2: I always like it when my doctor asks me about my bowel movements.
1: You do?
2: Yeah, well, just, you know, someone's asking, you know, someone's inquiring and someone's curious.
1: So. Someone cares.
2: Someone cares. That's right.
1: That is so funny.
2: And I always give a thoughtful response, too. I reflect on the last week or so, and I go, I'm good.
1: I've been asked a lot of questions. I don't think I've ever been asked that question.
2: Yeah.
1: Never.
2: Well, you know, when you're diabetic and you got the Ozempic going.
1: Oh, they've got to think about it.
2: They ask you about that, yeah.
1: I see it.
2: Yep. We are going to learn about Velodrome this morning.
1: Yay!
2: Well, we will have guests in the studio. John Welsh, he's a head instructor.
1: Yeah.
2: And Glenn McCready is a director of sponsorships at the Tucson Velodrome. And if you're not familiar with what a velodrome is, it's track cycling on a slanted course, on an oval slanted course. This velodrome that we have here out near the fairgrounds, as I was reading earlier this morning, is the first velodrome in North America to be constructed out of aluminium.
1: Really?
2: And I don't know what the normal velodrome materials are. I've got to sort that out.
1: Right. Yeah. Well, they'll know, right?
2: They should.
1: Yeah. They'll have a line on it. They know.
2: Yeah. So State Bikeling Company is presenting an evening introduction to track cycling and to Arizona's only Olympic-style velodrome. So we'll get all the details from that later in the show this morning. All right, very nice. Let's get our first break, and then we'll come back and do entertainment news. I'll mention Oscar-winning Irish musician Glenn Hansard again. Spider-Man Brand New Day is in headlines this morning. Jared Leto, turns out he's a bit of a creep. Who would have guessed?
1: We've had rumors about him for, a decade.
2: I have interactions with Jared that go back to 2002.
1: Oh, really?
2: Where he was an over-the-top, complete, insufferable douchebag.
1: A little diva. He looks like it. Yeah.
2: I mean, a big, huge bitch.
1: Oh, my God.
2: Not a little diva. A bitch.
1: Oh, no.
2: Yeah.
1: Oh, boy.
2: Tom Holland. Oh, yeah. Miley Cyrus. I don't know if I'll do that one.
1: What? I know. I think we saw Miley Cyrus like totally naked, maybe, I don't know, 8 years ago.
2: But also like 20 times already, too.
1: Yes, so. Exactly. Yeah. And I pieced together her body. You know, I've seen enough parts, you know, that like, oh, yeah. Oh, yeah. She would like show.
2: Are you singing your left one? Are you singing your body as a Wonderland while you're doing it, too?
1: No.
2: No.
1: I just, you know, I have a knack. I know what people look like naked. I can put their body parts together. I get you. Just something that happens in my head.
2: If we have time, Jelly Roll and Bunny XO is just a stupid update. No one cares. I hate that. and then I really doubt we'll get to the Peter Dinklage story. Most likely 99% chance we just won't have time.
1: You are never going to see what he's in.
2: I'm just so sick and tired of Peter Dinklage. The only time I don't recoil when I see him is in Elf.
1: Really? Yeah, when he beats up.
2: He's like a children's book author.
1: Yeah.
2: And he gets called to the children's book company to help him out and everything. I've just seen it so many times, I just, you know, I'm over it. But, you know, he still remains the only little person that Hollywood will employ. And I'm just absolutely sick and tired of seeing his name, seeing his face.
1: Yeah. Every little person I know is angry at
2: hates his guts. I don't hate him. I just am sick of seeing him.
1: Right. There are other little people out there trying to get work. That's so right. Back off a little, dude.
2: Right.
1: Yeah.
2: Very nice. Happy. Is it Wednesday already?
3: Yep.
2: Yeah. All right. Mm-hmm. Happy Wednesday. It's The Frank Show. Entertainment news next. We'll be right back.
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0: like nothing like what he was facing when he was, you know, a rogue soldier or whatever.
1: Right, something he could easily survive, so or should have.
0: A car crash at the age of 41 killed this guy, Patty. A motorcycle accident kills Glenn Hansard in Ireland at the age of 56. And so it was his 2006 album, Swell Season, Christine, that you've got to spend some time with. You have to see the movie once. And you and you have to listen to the Swell Season. You just have
1: I'm like, what was I doing that year? I don't remember any of this. I don't remember this movie.
0: Yeah.
1: It's all a blank spot for me, but I will check it out. Yeah.
0: I was just, you know, just a frame of reference for when you finally do pull the movie up and have a chance to sit down and watch it. I've got so many old vacuum cleaners at my house right now.
1: What? Okay. That is a different segment, but yes, okay.
0: I texted my wife the other day that I walked by my office and I said it felt like I am running a small vacuum repair shop.
1: It's like a showroom.
0: Like out of the movie Once.
1: Oh my God. Really?
0: Yeah, so you'll have to watch
1: the movie. Just reference the movie. Yep. Oh, that's funny. Yep. Okay.
0: This hour of the Frank Show is brought to you by Gettle. That's Goettl. We'll keep you cool, but it's hard to spell. Tucson's trusted expert since 1939. All right. Spider-Man Brand New Day swings to China's biggest superhero opening in 7 years. They're saying the film is set to earn more than $35 million on its first day in China, with local analysts projecting a full run total as massive as $250 million. If they do a quarter billion just in China alone...
1: Oh, they're well on their way.
0: And Spider-Man Brand New Day is going to do a billion probably at the box office or something.
1: Oh, I imagine. This movie looks really good.
0: Yeah.
1: The trailers are awesome.
0: Right. I have not watched any of the trailers yet, so.
1: Oh, really?
0: Yeah.
1: Oh, I think you might like it.
0: Jared Leto has been accused of criminal sexual conduct by four separate women in a new BBC documentary.
1: Yeah, criminal conduct by those four women, and then there's 10 total that are accusing him of mistreating them as teenagers.
0: So
1: it's bad.
0: So these four women claim offenses occurred when they were teenagers. A new BBC documentary, Jared Leto, Hollywood's Dark Secret, aired Wednesday. A total of 10 women came forward with allegations against the actor and musician, 9 of whom the BBC says are sharing their stories for the first time.
1: Incredible.
0: One of the women accuses the Oscar winner of assaulting her in a motel bedroom when she was 17. Claims Leto threatened her with sexual assault when she was 19.
1: Whoa.
0: A third in the documentary describes how she allegedly had sex with Leto in California when she was 17, which is under the age of consent, which therefore could be classified as statutory rape.
1: Nope, it is.
0: She claims the actor shrugged off a conversation about the age of consent being 18 in the state.
1: Oh, great.
0: Meanwhile, a fourth woman alleges Leto made repeated sexually explicit phone calls to her when she was 16. And on at least one occasion, he suggested they should have sex. In the documentary, the BBC says that it's seen an NDA that the fourth woman was asked to sign to stop her from discussing her relationship with Leto. She refused to sign the NDA.
1: Good for you. Yeah. Good girl. Yeah.
0: And then four other women accuse Leto of making strange and often very sexual phone calls to them when they were younger. All right. So he's a douchebag creep. You know, what else do you need to know?
1: So the whole time that for these actions, you know, I was like, well, was he in his 20s? And she was like, was he 20? And that lady was 17?
0: He's 52.
1: He was in his 30s to his 50s. Yeah. That's what it is. Right.
0: So my interaction with Jared Leto.
1: Yeah.
0: Was in Reno.
1: Mm-hmm.
0: And the radio station that we were on in Reno had a listen party with Jared Leto and 30 Seconds to Mars.
1: Okay.
0: And so Jared comes to Reno and they do a rooftop thing. And it's just Jared and an acoustic guitar. And there's this rooftop space from a pizzeria and a bunch of radio listeners, winners. Mm-hmm. And then it was me and all the guys on the show. And we were all sitting at one table, the guys from the show. We hadn't met Jared. I had never met him before. He hadn't met us.
1: Mm-hmm.
0: And we were nowhere close to where Jared was. We were in the back of the rooftop.
1: Right. I gotcha. Yeah. Away.
0: And so we weren't really paying attention.

0: and to Jared's performance.
1: Because why would you?
0: Because, you know, we were there working.
1: Right.
0: And so we were sitting at the table having our own conversation.
1: Yeah.
0: And, you know, sometimes I can be funny. And I made one of the guys at the table laugh pretty hard.
1: Yeah.
0: And Jared saw that from across the rooftop and called out at us. Jared thought we were laughing at him.
1: Of course he did. Because of course he did.
0: Right.
1: Oh, it's about me.
0: So.
1: Yeah. Okay, honey. Yeah. It's always about you, Jared.
0: And so listen, growing up a preacher's kid, I have been called out by people before behind a pulpit. You know what I mean?
1: Mm-hmm. Yeah.
0: My old man used to do that to me.
1: Oh,
0: and I remember as a kid growing up, if my old man saw me snickering in church, he'd get mad and he'd call me out.
1: Mm-hmm.
0: And I remember as a kid when this would happen, I'd be like, oh, God, give me a break. Oh.
1: Were you embarrassed?
0: Well, no, I was embarrassed for my dad. Like, you're going to be so distracted by what normal kids do in church that you're going to get angry behind the pulpit. Come on.
1: Mm-hmm.
0: And I remember having that same thought process when Jared Leto called out to us. I was like amused by it. Shocked, surprised, and then my thought process later on was, what a douche.
1: Yeah, I bet he's mean to women.
0: Right. Yeah. Yeah.
1: If he treats men bad, wait till you see what he does to ladies.
0: All right. Yeah. And then the final update here with Jelly Roll and Bunny is all this is they've unfollowed each other on Instagram.
1: Good.
0: Yeah.
1: Good.
0: Yeah.
1: I'm so glad that they're busted up. I'm glad that they aren't together anymore. Good, good, good.
0: I'm just going to say this one time, and it doesn't need to go any further than this.
1: Okay.
0: But I dislike Jelly Roll so much that I'd be really entertained if he gained a bunch of weight back.
1: And I'm going to tell you something. After a divorce, he will.
0: He's going to.
1: Yeah. He gonna. Mm-hmm. He's in the sweet spot right now, but I just know
0: I don't know. I don't need to eat all the Oreos, but I can't help myself.
1: Yeah, I just went buck wild, y'all. Yeah, you did.
0: All right, that's all the time for entertainment news. We'll be right back.
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24: I'm Tyler Butler with 13 News. Arizona's Department of Public Safety calling out rubberneckers after a deadly crash on I-10 near Wilcox. Troopers say while they were investigating Sunday's deadly scene, drivers began slowing down, even stopping to film the scene on their phones, causing near misses and backups. 16 drivers were cited under the hands-free law, and one driver was arrested for DUI. DPS says distracted driving is dangerous and reminds drivers, your phone can wait. The name of the driver and how they died have not yet been released. In your weather today, we're expecting a high near 105. Temperatures really start cranking up tomorrow through Sunday. 108 Thursday, 110 Friday, 110 Saturday, 107 for Sunday. I'm Tyler Butler with 13 News.
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0: All right. So footage of Tony Romo's arrest, OWI arrest, got released.
1: Oh, boy.
0: Body cam footage of Tony Romo's July 23rd arrest in Wisconsin on a freeway got released. He had just left a golf tournament when he got pulled over.
1: Mm.
0: I've been pulled over after leaving a golf tournament before.
1: Mm-hmm.
0: And I didn't even think about it because, you know, I'm never riding dirty, you know?
1: Right. No problems.
0: I'm never riding dirty. And the cop, he sees me in my golf attire and he goes, where are you coming from? I'm like, oh, I was just playing golf. He goes, how much did you drink?
1: Oh, come on.
0: And I go, I didn't drink anything. And then he was just like, all right, cool.
1: But I am high, dude. Yeah, no, I am so high. Oh, did you miss that? Okay. All right, officer.
0: Smarty. I just like, you know, forehead sunburn from just being kidding. Out in the sun, you know?
1: Right.
0: It says Tony was cordial, but wanted to call his attorney before he exited the vehicle. He was told he couldn't, so he stepped out. And they said it was unsafe to do the field sobriety test right there on the freeway, so they took him to the police station. But this is a condensed version of some of that audio with Tony Romo here.
3: Where are you coming from?
4: The golf course. And I'm going to meet Grandma and Grandpa.
3: I'll take a driver's license from you.
4: You got it.
3: How many drinks have you had?
4: Zero.
3: As of right now, we're on a leveled ground. We're on a bridge. I want to convey you somewhere that's going to be an even surface, free of debris.
4: Yes, I agree, so we don't get hit.
3: Turn around for me.
0: Ow!
1: What?
0: You don't ever want to hear that sound.
1: No, that's the worst sound in the world. Oh, yeah. My God.
0: Yeah. I got arrested for DUI in April of 1992, and I didn't get handcuffed.
1: No, and
0: when I got to the police station, there was another kid they were processing that was handcuffed, and he was mad because I wasn't.
1: He's
0: like,
1: yeah.
0: Why? How come he's not wearing handcuffs? And then my arresting trooper just looked at him and goes, because I can trust him.
1: Yeah, because he's not all mad and wound up because somebody else isn't handcuffed.
0: What the state trooper didn't realize is that I was more high on LSD than I was on alcohol.
1: See, again, yeah. But I am high. Okay, so what shocked me about this is that Tony Romo is 46 years old, and he's claiming that his grandparents are still alive.
0: Mm. Yeah.
1: What?
0: Mm. Wait, what?
1: Yeah.
0: Well, okay.
1: I'm on my way to see my grandparents.
0: All right, listen. This is completely possible. I did a contest on the show years ago to find the youngest grandmother.
1: Right.
0: And we found a 30-year-old woman. So.
1: Yeah, you can have a kid when you're 15, yeah. And then another person, and your kid has a kid when they're 15. That is actually really common in, like, teen parents having. Yeah, I get that. I was worried about that with my kids, but, you know, they're almost all in their 30s and no children. So.
0: Right.
1: But Tony Romo, I looked it up. I couldn't help it. Tony Romo's grandparents are all dead. His grandmother died like 2 years ago.
0: So he lied to the cops when he said he was headed to his grandparents' house.
1: He sure did.
0: Oh, no, I want to hear it again now. I want to hear it again.
3: Where are you coming from?
4: The golf course. And I'm going to meet Grandma and Grandpa.
1: He must have said that because, like, he's like, am I a baby?
3: Where are you coming from?
4: The golf course. And I'm going to meet Grandma and Grandpa.
0: I don't know that he says grandma and grandpa there. I can't make it
1: then
0: out.
1: Then what do you think? I think that's what he said. Can we ask Rob?
0: I hear you, Christine. I just am not convinced he's saying grandma and grandpa.
3: Where are you coming from?
4: The golf course. And I'm going to meet grandma and grandpa.
3: I'll take a driver's license from you.
0: I don't know. I can't.
1: Or is there somebody, an Italian person named grandma, grandpa?
0: I don't know. It doesn't. I don't know. I just can't make out exactly what he's saying there.
1: Okay. Yeah, all right. So. I'm gonna figure it out because now I'm on one.
0: Ask AI. Ask AI.
1: Yeah.
0: Where did Tony Romo tell the Wisconsin State Trooper he was headed?
1: Mm-hmm.
0: And was it Grandma and Grandpa?
1: Yes.
0: Yeah.
1: I'm on it.
0: Uh-huh. 46. I feel like it's a little old to be getting your first DUI. You know.
1: That's right.
0: You know what I mean?
1: If you're getting a DUI after 40, there's a problem.
0: Right. You know, I was 20 years and 11 months when I got my DUI.
1: Mm-hmm.
0: I was a month away from turning 21.
1: Man.
0: And the fact that I was underage was never a consideration with the judges, with the attorneys. It was never mentioned.
1: Right. Yeah. They didn't even bring it up. That's nice because you could have got the DUI and an MIP.
0: Right.
1: Like a minor. You could have gotten in trouble.
0: All right. We will get this. What are you
1: laughing? Sorry. He did tell them that he was on his way to go meet his grandma and grandpa.
0: He did.
1: That's what it says after coming from the golf course. Yes, that's what AI says.
0: Silly.
1: Destination, visiting his grandparents.
0: Yeah.
1: Oh, Tony.
0: Yeah.
1: I love it.
0: Tony's not going to lose his announcing gig for this either. I doubt it.
1: No.
0: Yeah.
1: No.
0: But
1: nor should he.
0: Who was the guy that got all drunk and stabby in Indianapolis when I was there? One of these former players that worked for Fox.
1: Oh.
0: Like, Mark Menendez, Celine Menendez, or Eric Menendez? I don't know.
1: No. Yeah, they're in jail. Those guys are in jail.
0: Do you remember what I'm talking about, Rob? And then he ends up getting fired. Fox is never going to have him in the broadcast booth ever.
1: No, not that guy. No.
5: Mark Sanchez.
0: Mark Sanchez. Right? There you go. Yeah, that sounds about right.
5: Yeah, the football player.
0: Yep. Mm-hmm. Yep. Yeah. Yep. Yeah, he's in Indianapolis night before a game he's supposed to broadcast, and he's S-faced.
1: Oh.
0: And he gets into an argument with a Uber DoorDasher or something like that.
1: Oh, right.
0: And the DoorDasher protects himself.
1: Uh-huh. Yeah. I have a memory now. Yeah. Yes, coming
0: all
1: back.
0: Right. Very nice. It's the Frank Show. We'll be right back.
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9: 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Good morning. There's a traffic incident in the final clearing stages at Country Club and Milton. 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
1: 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Mm-hmm. I don't know if you got a chance to see this story, Christine. A Tucson woman. What's today? Wednesday? So this was this was yesterday.
2: Oh, okay. What happened?
1: A Tucson woman was in ICE custody yesterday after she went downtown to resolve a citation for a minor noise ordinance violation.
2: Wait, what?
1: So a spokesperson for the family said she's lived in the United States since she was a young child.
2: Mm-hmm.
1: Her name is Alma Nunez Quijada.
2: Mm-hmm.
1: She's 45 years old, and she's been in the United States since she's four.
2: So 41 years?
1: Yeah.
2: Oh, my God.
1: But, you know, the ICE men and women, they got quotas they got to hit, you know? So,
2: oh my God.
1: So they got to take people like Alma Guadalupe Nunez Quijada.
2: Uh-huh.
1: Mom of three. Let's rip her away from her babies. That makes sense.
2: Oh, my God.
1: Alma appeared at the Pima County Consolidated Justice Court for a hearing scheduled at 9 a.m. By late morning, Alma had been taken into custody just outside the courthouse on Stone Avenue. And her name appeared on U.S. Immigration and Custom Enforcement online detainee locator Tuesday afternoon. Immigration attorney Luis Campos, who said he cannot represent Nunez due to his current caseload, but could act as a spokesperson, said her family told him she had no prior criminal history.
2: Okay.
1: A minor noise ordinance violation, and ICE is waiting to swoop in. What a bunch of cool dudes.
2: I'm reading this story, and it looks like the court called ICE on, like somebody at the courthouse called them. That's how they knew she would be there.
1: Mm. I didn't read that part.
2: Yeah, it's down. It's buried. It's way far down. And like, how did they know she was there? They apparently called out to her. They knew who she was. So somebody like must have told them because they targeted her.
1: Tucson Mayor Regina Romero said she and Tucson Police Chief Monica Prieto were working together to find out more about Alma's case.
2: They can't. That can't be legal, though. They can't. Oh, these have nothing to do with each other.
1: I would like to politely and kindly laugh in your face.
2: What? That's...
1: You keep talking about stuff that's legal and not legal, and you seem to forget we're in a new era here.
2: What is happening?
1: Well, okay, so like, look over here. The Trump administration has begun arresting foreign citizens with expired U.S. visas as they travel through airports, including spouses of Americans, according to documents obtained by the New York Times and interviews with immigration lawyers, a tactic that opens up a vast new pool of people for deportation. So there are no more criminals for them to go after. Now they're just going after, you know, somebody that's bad at paperwork.
2: The worst of the worst.
1: Well,
2: somebody with like ADHD or autism or, yeah, bad at paperwork.
1: Immigration,
2: didn't have the fines.
1: Immigration agents in plain clothes have whisked away targets at check-in counters and arrival gates.
2: What?
1: With enforcement actions in at least 15 airports in recent weeks. Some of the arrests have occurred quietly, while others have happened as angry fellow passengers film the encounters.
2: Hold on. You mean plainclothes. So it looks like they're getting, regular
1: like
2: people
1: just,
2: are coming, kidnapped.
1: It just looks like they're being kidnapped by strangers.
2: Oh,
1: yeah.
2: God.
1: There's a video of an old Asian man that is being wrestled to the ground. And he's screaming, "Who are you? What are you doing?" And they're in plain clothes, but they're also, you know, kitted out with their backpacks and stuff. They've got a handcuff on one wrist, and then all of a sudden out of nowhere, it's a man and a woman. They spring up and just walk away, and they leave the handcuffs on the old man's wrist, on the one wrist.
2: What?
1: They leave without even retrieving their cuffs.
2: Why did they leave?
1: Because they were starting to get accosted by other people that were yelling at them. Who are you? What are you doing?
2: Right.
1: You're not in uniform. What is your name? Their faces were covered.
2: Oh, my God.
1: And so
2: that's terrifying.
1: When people started pressing them for it, they didn't want the heat, and they just walked away. A review of Homeland Security Department documents and interviews with lawyers for more than 25 people from more than a dozen countries recently detained. The Times has learned that the program apparently now includes people with expired visas, a much larger group. And then the other part of this was a Department of Homeland Security top numbers cruncher has resigned, citing the administration's war on immigrants.
2: Wow.
1: And he says DHS has been a hub of controversy during the second Trump term. The ICE raids in American cities, the wild spending, the growing archipelago of detention centers, the attempts to hide data about all of it. But vanishingly few officials have left the department and been openly critical of the direction it's taken. Well, Mark Rosenblum served as Executive Director of Office of Homeland Security Statistics and Deputy Assistant Secretary at the department is the first. He says, I'm thrilled to end my relationship with the current administration.
2: Oh, my God. Wow.
1: Between the war on immigrants, the war on feds, and the war on facts, not to mention the crazy war in Iran and the brazen corruption, I just need a change.
2: I bet. Oh, my God.
1: Rosenblum served in the first Trump and Biden administrations, initially running DHS's Office of Immigration Statistics.
2: Wow.
1: And then overseeing stats for the entire department. So
2: he's been there for, 8 years.
1: A minute. Yeah.
2: Yeah. He's been there a long time. And this is, he went through putting kids in cages. And why aren't they doing that now? Oh, because it was a mess.
1: Wait, are you
2: sure? And they screwed it up.
1: Are you sure they're not still doing it? I feel like.
2: Yeah.
1: I feel like they...
2: No, they've moved on. They've changed policy.
1: Yeah, I don't believe it.
2: No.
1: I don't believe it. I believe
2: they don't let anybody in now.
1: Well, I believe they publicly changed policy. But
2: publicly.
1: Like behind the scenes, they're like, man, you got those kid cages ready? All right.
2: we had them in storage because it was illegal.
1: Right.
2: We put them away while illegal...
1: A lot of stuff with ICE right now. It's all very entertaining. It's the Frank Show. Dumbass of the Day next. We'll be right back.
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2: I was not aware, but today is National Chicken Wing Day, so happy National Chicken Wing Day.
3: Tummy likey. Tummy want wingy.
4: Yeah.
5: Have you seen all of the videos of the little kids reenacting the scene where he's trying to sell the brake pads?
4: No. Oh my God, that's awesome. My kids used to do that all the time.
5: It's in the vein of how they lip sync videos. But they're, you know, reenacting that scene, and they've got little, you know, cars, and they're crashing. Yeah. And, oh, God, we're all going to die. Yeah. Let's do Dumbass of the Day.
6: I think you're stupid. Real stupid.
7: You suffered brain damage. Brain damage.
6: Dumbass of the Day.
5: Holy mackerel, this guy. James Farthing. He picked the right Powerball numbers once, but since banking Kentucky's biggest jackpot ever, another number keeps popping up. Four, as in four arrests for this guy. The latest came Monday when the $167 million winner was busted in Scott County for allegedly strangling a woman after a boating trip.
4: Oh, my God. This guy needs, and he doesn't care because he's got all the money in the world.
5: The woman claims Farthing grabbed her by the neck during an alleged argument Sunday morning, leaving visible welts. She also told investigators the alleged attack may have been captured by a Ring camera inside the bedroom. Farthing pleaded not guilty Tuesday to strangulation and assault charges. The 51-year-old's bond set at $15,000, and a judge ordered him to stay away from the woman and wear a monitoring device. His luck first ran dry just days after his historic April 2025 jackpot when he was arrested for allegedly kicking a Florida deputy in the head during a hotel bar scuffle.
4: Oh, my God.
5: Farthing was later busted in an alleged witness intimidation case and recently charged over a November hit and run. Police said he was driving his Corvette more than 100 miles an hour when he rear-ended another vehicle and bolted on foot. Farthing beat the Powerball odds

0: Brevard County Sheriff Wayne Ivey recounted the incident in an Instagram post, saying that while deputies began shouting at Anderson to stop the vehicle, their warnings had zero effect on the driver.
1: Wow.
0: Ivey said deputies chased after her vehicle on foot before getting it to stop, at which point they noted Anderson was sluggish, slurring her speech, and struggling to get out of the vehicle. Ivy said that Anderson, who allegedly declined on-scene deputies' request for roadside sobriety test, was taken to the county jail. While in custody, she took a breathalyzer test that revealed a BAC of 0.195 and 0.209, both more than double the legal limit. Well, as you might imagine, Anderson was arrested and was checked into Ivy's Iron Bar Lodge for DUI, where she got a complimentary souvenir booking photo and an uncomfortable bed where she could sleep it off, the sheriff wrote on Instagram.
1: And she's also an anchor at WAN TV 15 News. Yeah. So that's good.
0: I want to sue. I want to sue the sheriff for being unfunny. I just, you know, like, if you're going to try and be cheeky on social media, be successful at it, you know?
1: Be more clever.
0: Ivy's
1: through AI.
0: Ivy's Iron Bar Lodge. Is that your cute, clever name for the county jail?
1: Ugh. Yeah, he was like, Iron Bar Hotel. No. Everybody says that. I'm going to do lodge.
0: Yeah.
1: Airbnb. What?
0: Let's see. Hold on. Let me scroll back up here. A man is drawing attention online after surveillance footage appeared to show him taking cash from a store register that was left unlocked. He almost got away with it, but after coming back for seconds, he got himself caught and had to hand the money back over. So a lot of people are siding with the man in this case, though.
1: Oh.
0: In an under 2 minute clip that was reshared on Twitter, a man can be seen stealing two wads of cash from a store's register after spotting an open drive-through window and a cash register that had been left unattended with the key still inside.
1: Mm-hmm.
0: While employees can be seen working in the background, they're too far away to notice the man peek his head through the open window and spot the key sitting in the register. So he carefully reaches through, turns the key, opens the register before quickly grabbing the first wad of cash that's closest to him. One bill even falls to the floor. The video quality makes it impossible to determine denominations of the cash. The camera continues to record what's happening in the store, and still employees can be seen walking in the background, still not realizing the register has been robbed. Shortly afterward, the man comes back for more. Again, he peeks his head through the window and grabs another wad of cash. This time, though, two female employees noticed him just after he pulled his head back out of the window. They run over and yell at the man, telling him to bring the money back. One of the women can be seen reaching out of the window and retrieving the cash he took, though it's unclear whether he returned all of it. She then signals with her finger for him to walk away. Some commenters argued the employees made the theft easier by leaving the register unattended.
1: Leaving
0: the key in the register right next to an open window is actual madness. And another user said, I blame the dumb employees who left the drive-thru window unlocked and open and the key in the register. At that point, let the man come in, make some tacos. Take a few beers while you're at it.
1: I'm going to tell you why he came back for more. Because that first slot is where you keep your low denomination bills.
0: Right.
1: So it was ones and fives.
0: That's right.
1: That's how I set my register when I worked at the porn store. I had my ones and fives, tens, twenties, and you go denominationally, it goes higher up. So he came back because his first round, he only got
0: the
1: ones
0: and fives. Yeah.
1: That's it. Yeah.
0: And then finally, in dumbass, police in Texas say a man and a woman are facing charges of public lewdness for having sex in a pool in front of children over the weekend.
1: Oh, hold on.
0: Waco court documents state 75-year-old Douglas Faith and 32-year-old Emily Parma have both been charged.
1: Whoa!
0: 43 years difference between the two of them.
1: Gross.
0: According to arrest affidavits, Waco police officers dispatched Sunday night to the Central Texas Marketplace apartment complex to investigate report of indecent exposure.
1: Wow.
0: Authorities said multiple witnesses called 911 after their kids were uncomfortable because Parma and Faith were engaging in sexual intercourse. Waco police officers interviewed more than eight people. Oh, my God.
1: Wow. Oh, God, this is gross.
0: Yeah.
1: 75. Is she a prostitute? She has to be, right?
0: Well, I mean, you know.
1: She's not doing that because she wants to. It's got to be money.
0: She's certainly not a high-end independent call girl.

0: No. Because one of those ladies would never do it like that.
1: Right.
0: Never, never.
1: And, you know, I don't know if this guy's got $5,000, but they want a lot of money.
0: Yeah, they do.
1: What are you saying over there, Rob? I hear.
2: I was just saying, did you see what he said in the next couple sentences?
1: No, what about, did he say?
0: I do, yes.
2: About the implant?
0: Well, he's got a wiener implant. That's their defense, babe. Yeah, they're saying, we couldn't have done it. Yeah, nothing happened because I have an implant.
1: Well, he's 75. Like, let's just take him at his word.
2: And what is it?
0: I feel like you have an implant. That doesn't mean you can't do it. That means you do it.
1: I'm police chief in Waco, and I go, I don't want to know the details of this case, so let's drop it.
2: Yeah.
0: Everybody go away.
1: You guys are grossing me out.
0: Yeah, I'm going to throw up in my mouth. Yeah, just case dismissed.
1: Don't do it again.
0: Yeah, right. I can't believe nobody just, you know, sprayed him with a hose or something.
1: Yeah. All right, let's get this break. When we come back, we've got an update about our J.P. Morgan banker. You know, the little naughty executive that was falsely accused by some dude of being her sex slave.
0: Yes.
1: Yeah, there's an update, so.
0: Oh, okay.
1: Yeah. Very nice. It's the Frank Show. We'll be right back.
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13: The Colorado River. It's lifeblood for Arizona, for homes and businesses, for farming. But Arizona's water faced a threat from 8,000 miles away. Saudi Arabia, draining our water for its own needs. A desert country in the Middle East taking Arizona water while we pay more for gas. Governor Katie Hobbs put a stop to the Saudi water grabs.
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15: Governor Katie Hobbs is taking action tonight to stop a Saudi Arabian company that is accused of wasting Arizona's groundwater.
13: A tough stand by Governor Hobbs to protect our water and our economy. She canceled the Saudi water lease, stood up to her own party in the federal government. Governor Hobbs made sure Arizona gets our fair share of Colorado River water.
14: I'll always fight to ensure Arizona's water is for Arizonans.
13: Paid for by elect Katie Hobbs. Authorized by Katie Hobbs.
16: He's dribbling the ball with everything on the line. 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
20: I'm Tyler Butler with 13 News. In southern Arizona, most of us are used to the extreme heat, but are the record temperatures a concern for our power grid? Tucson Electric Power says, in short, no. The utility company says that's because of massive investments in battery storage units and backup generators to make sure the grid overall never fails. TEP says Tucson's all-time power usage record was set on August 6th of last year when temperatures reached 111 degrees. That level of demand has not yet been reached this year. We're going to test it, though. In your weather today, we're expecting a high near 105. Temperatures cranking up tomorrow through Sunday. 108 Thursday, 110 Friday, another 110 for Saturday, and 107 on Sunday. I'm Tyler Butler with 13 News.
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1: All right. I don't know this woman's name unless the story comes up. You could mention it to me. I wouldn't have any idea. Her name is Lorna Hajini. Lorna Hajini. She's an executive with JPMorgan Chase. More bombshell allegations against her, and this time an alleged threesome is involved.
2: Oh, wow.
1: So I don't know what to make of this lady.
2: Mm-hmm. This guy's fan fiction is getting great.
1: Well, is it, or is there some truth to some of it? Because listen to the allegations. So the same banker that's suing Hajini for allegedly making him perform non-consensual and humiliating sex acts.
2: He wishes. This sounds like his fantasy.
1: He's filed another lawsuit on Monday claiming his boss once propositioned a threesome with him and another person while completely naked and visibly drunk. Uh-huh. And I'm having a really hard time finding a reason to hate this woman.
2: I mean, JP Morgan doesn't want this, and they did a thorough investigation that this dude would not participate in or let them interview, and they found nothing.
1: According to the filing, Hajini assaulted him September 2024. After allegedly threatening to tank his promotion if he didn't have sex with her. Then he allegedly caved to her demand. Then the banker who asked his previous lawsuit to remain anonymous says that they went back to his family member's Manhattan apartment where a visibly intoxicated Hajini was speaking so loudly she woke up a witness who was staying there. The lawsuit then claims Hajini emerged completely naked, sat on the living room couch, lit a cigarette, and repeatedly demanded that the witness come join us.
2: Mm-hmm.
1: The witness says he repeatedly refused, and Hajini allegedly said, you know, I own John Doe, so you'd better come join.
2: Before
1: returning to the bedroom. The witness then claims he could hear the banker from behind the closed door repeatedly asking his boss to stop and leave, allegedly saying, I'm not going to do this, and no, this isn't right. And after Hajini allegedly left, the witness said the banker was visibly shaken and in a state of shock.
2: I can't wait to find out who this witness is.
1: But also, all of this is he said, she said. And you know what that makes me wonder? He say, she say, but what do the Lord say?
2: The Lord says, somebody's lying. One of them's lying.
1: He says he didn't know what she was doing in that moment, but claims later she admitted to giving him, quote, a little something. The banker claims Hajini allegedly spiked his drink with a performance-enhancing substance when he was, quote, unable to sexually perform.
2: This really reads like he has this fantasy in his head, and he just is like, oh, and then she did this. It's so, like, but, dear penthouse, so, I never thought so it would happen to me.
1: The banker's lawsuit also, where did it go? It just flipped on me. Where did it go?
2: So the new
1: lawsuit also claims multiple executives, including Hajini, made heinously racist remarks toward him. He's a man of Indian descent, allegedly calling him a monkey, a brown boy, and a brownie.
2: Can you imagine? I mean, just think about this. This is a very high-end, fancy place.
1: I've been thinking about this for a long time. Go ahead.
2: This is a very, like, an elite executive place, and you think that they are doing, like, is that, that's hard for me to believe that happened.
1: It's hard for me to believe that it didn't happen because it's such high end. That's how these people live, fast and free, loosey-goosey. The world is their oyster.
2: I believe that they're entitled, but I don't believe that they're not professional.
1: When you're one of these banking executives, you get paid to have your nuts stomped on and wear latex and do all kinds of weird stuff.
2: Right. But they're not doing that at work.
1: That's when the man is paying a woman to do those things for him. This scenario is flipped because the executive's a woman and she feels like she shouldn't be paying for any of this.
2: Yeah, but he's also the victim, is also claiming that other people called him racist names at work. Nobody does this at work.
1: Victimless crime.
2: Well, he's claiming to be a victim, so I don't mind. But I mean, I've seen this guy. I don't buy it. It's too weird.
1: I don't believe that he was racially abused at work like he claims.
2: Right. That's what I'm saying.
1: Because of what you were saying about it being a professional work atmosphere.
2: Yeah.
1: But also, I totally believe Executive Hajini did something. Does it rise to the level of what this anonymous banker's claiming she did? Could be.
2: No. I don't think so.
1: Knows?
2: I'd love to see the witness. I need to see more evidence.
1: You want
2: to
1: believe women, but you don't want to believe men. I got it. There's a name for that. It's called misandry.
2: Yes, I'm aware. Yeah, mm-hmm. I know that.
1: 96.1 KLPX welcomes the Southern Hospitality Tour that features the Black Crows and Whiskey Myers. 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The venue for this, where does it say anywhere? Mortgage Matchup Center on August 15th. Good luck with that. We'll be right back.
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4: Good morning. There's an incident reported near Bear Canyon and Tankaverde Road. You can use Catalina Highway as your alternate route. A disabled vehicle on southbound I-19 that's near Palo Parado. And another incident at Country Club in Milton. You can take Palo Verde or Valencia instead. And that's traffic. I'm Elaine Bronson.
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1: I just got a text from listener Alexander.
2: Yeah.
1: He sent me a flyer for Native. It is Happy National Chicken Wing Day, Christine. So,
2: yay!
1: There appears to be some sort of deal on chicken wings going on at Native this morning.

0: Chicken wing.
1: Sorry.
0: Oh, sorry. Me too. Oops.
2: I got carried away. Chicken wing.
1: Sorry. Rob.
3: Yeah.
1: These are 49-cent bone-in wings at Native, so.
3: Oh. That's a good deal.
1: You tell me if that's a good deal or not.
3: Yeah, I think so.
0: I could eat there for $2. Hot. Oh, I'm a cheap date, baby.
1: Wait, for real? You don't eat four wings?
0: Oh, yeah. Yeah, I get full quick. Yes. Mm-hmm. I've got a tiny tummy after the cancer surgery.
1: Alexander sends me the flyer. Today's the day. 49-cent bone-in wings at Native on National Chicken Wing Day. And then he goes, I'm going early when they open. I'm sure it's going to fill up for lunch and after work. And I don't have the patience to wait.
0: No. He doesn't.
1: And then I said, I usually don't eat until dinner time because of the Ozempic.
3: Oh, yeah.
1: He says, copy that, but less than a third of the price, I can't resist. Likely taking 10 home for tonight or tomorrow. Wings and side salad. Yeah, baby. Mm.
3: Mm-hmm. Is that what it costs nowadays? $1.50 a wing? He said third of the price, so $1.50 a wing?
1: Probably, yeah.
3: It's been a while since I've...
1: Mm. I went to Native 6 months ago. Mm-hmm. Just for lunch, and I got their smallest order of wings, and I think it was like a half dozen, like six or, or eight or something. And I think I had like maybe a beer.
3: Yeah.
1: And I don't remember being angry at the price.
0: Oh, okay. No. Yeah. You'd remember it if it was crazy.
1: I'm starting to really like turn sour on foodie social media.
0: Oh, really?
1: Yeah, because it's like, I don't like all the stupid hacks. I'm getting tired of it.
0: Yeah.
1: The newest hack are coffee slushies.
0: Oh, and stupid. You mean a frappuccino?
1: I don't know. I don't know really. I guess I don't know what a frappuccino is.
0: It is a slushie that's a coffee. Yeah.
1: Coffee slushies are going viral on social media. They're like iced coffees, only more work. Mm-hmm. And I just watched a stupid video on how to do it, too. And now I'm even more mad. So you got to make the coffee as usual, and then you have to wait for it to cool. And I'm already out. Right?
0: They have cold brew, right? Like, well, that's
1: what it says. You could also use a cold brew, homemade or from the store. But then after your coffee cools, you pour the coffee into a gallon Ziploc bag, and then you toss it in the freezer.
0: Mm-hmm. Okay.
1: And it says you can prep multiple slushies. You just need separate Ziploc bags for each.
0: Okay.
1: You want the coffee bags to lie flat so you can stack them in the freezer.
0: Oh, yeah. So it'll be nice and even. Okay.
1: And then
0: got it. Yes.
1: Once they're frozen, you take them out. You start whacking them with a mallet or something so the coffee's smashed up into little chunks.
0: Mm-hmm.
1: Then you put all those pieces in a glass, and then it says you pour your favorite type of milk over top of it.
0: Got it.
1: The coffee will slowly melt, forming the slushy. If you want to make them fancier, you could also add a few pumps of syrup, and that's it.
0: Oh, all right.
1: And it's annoying. The video's annoying. The lady in the video is annoying. The idea of pouring a liquid into a Ziploc bag and then... And then feeling assured that there won't be a huge mess in your freezer, like some sort of leak of some sort.
0: It won't expand and pop open and when it freezes.
1: No,
0: okay.
1: I just don't. Yeah. And then the whole, and then the, even the music that they play with it while it's.
0: Okay.
1: While it's. Look at that. Huh. That music during a food video. Really, and this woman's in her night robe, too. Like, put some clothes on. You're making a video, lady. Come on.
0: I know. I'm always surprised at how they'll leave their house messy, or even how perfect they have to have their whole home before they can film it. It's just weird to me.
1: Some of them looks like a studio set, doesn't it?
0: Yeah. Right. Some of them, I think, do that. Mm-hmm. It's weird to me.
1: Somebody online joked the idea of beating up my coffee first thing in the morning actually sounds exactly like what I need. Oh,
0: okay. Okay. Guess what? I'd put Bailey's and vodka in it, and you know, just to make sure that it won't freeze solid.
1: So I've already done this, and this was a flavor of EG at EG's. They've got a coffee flavored EG that you can get.
0: Of course they do. Why wouldn't they?
1: And, well, they never have before. It seemed new to me. I, you know, the guys at the house love an EG, And so I, you know, like one time we were ordering and I was like, oh shoot, they got coffee flavor. And so Charles was like, I'll try that. And so he comes back to my bedroom. He's like, Dad, I didn't really eat my EG if you want any of it.
3: Yeah.
1: So I go out to the kitchen, grab a spoon, and I start eating this coffee EG. And I go, oh, now I know why he didn't eat it.
0: Oh,
3: man.
0: Oh,
1: so I would just say, you know, like some people, I'm sure, would love a coffee EG. I'm not one of them. No. You know, I got to go back to the Bumble Blueberry or the key, God, what was the one flavor? Like pink lemonade mixed with strawberry or something like that? I'll stick with that.
3: Yeah. Coffee.
1: All right. Mm-hmm. And don't be making... Are you going to make a coffee slushy now, Christine? I feel like you're going to.
0: You know what? I am. I've got Kahlua and vodka. I was just looking at it. I was just thinking like, oh, you know what?
1: And you got a working freezer too, right? You got a working freezer?
0: Oh, yeah. I've got two. I've got a giant freezer, huge one out in the garage. And then I've got that the kids just come over and like go shopping, you know, quote, you know, because I got tons of food in there. Mm. And I've got a house freezer, one in my fridge, you know, on top of my fridge.
1: Make yourself some stupid coffee slushies then.
0: Yeah. I don't mean to brag.
1: No.
0: I'm sorry.
1: It's fine. No. Listen, you deserve an auxiliary freezer.
0: Thank you. But can I give you a hint? When I didn't have a working freezer for many, many years,
1: sure.
0: I used dry ice and it worked like
1: you.
0: A charm.
1: I got you.
0: Yeah. Mm-hmm. It's a good trick.
1: So I still don't have a working freezer at my house, but it's because I've got too many animals that shed.
0: Yes.
1: And it just clogs up the works or whatever.
0: Get some dry ice. You'll have no problems.
1: I think before I even venture into dry ice, I was just going to get a countertop ice maker.
0: Oh, that's the best. Yeah. But the dry ice will keep, like, if you have, like, anything that you want to keep frozen, it works really well.
1: We don't buy things that need to be frozen, again, because the freezer don't work. Like, that means no popsicles. That means no ice cream.
0: Yeah, that's what I'm talking about.
1: It means no ice. You know?
0: Yeah, but I do also have a tabletop or countertop ice maker, and you have ice in 7 minutes.
1: Yeah.
0: It's fantastic.
1: Mm. 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We'll be right back.
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4: 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Traffic.
8: There's an incident reported on La Cholla just north of Lambert that's near Crossroad. Use Naranja instead. Bear Canyon and Tanque Verde on the east side also reports an incident. Use Catalina Highway as an alternate route. And a disabled vehicle on southbound I-19 that's near Palo Parado. Finally, they're slowing on westbound I-10 at the construction site near Valencia Road. We're clocking speeds at about 30 miles an hour through that area. And that's traffic. I'm Elaine Bronson.
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27: The Colorado River. 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
1: All right, this part of the Frank Show brought to you by Cummings Plumbing. For heating, air, and plumbing, call Cummings. I just saw this headline and I need to know. I gotta know how Arizona's brutal nights are leaving your body stressed before the day starts. I just want to...
2: Wait, what?
1: Well, it says how Arizona's brutal nights are leaving your body stressed before the day starts. And I like to fight against the stress, you know? Like, being stressed out stresses me out. So I notice that I'm anxious or stressed, then I try to determine the source of it and address it. Let's see. Overnight lows expected to stay in the 90s. That's about 10 degrees above normal or the seasonal average. And that's probably more so for Phoenix than here.
2: Yeah.
1: Health experts say the lack of nighttime relief is putting both people and their pets at risk.
2: Oh, yeah, the dehydration. Oh, my God, yes. I get it now.
1: Temperatures at or above 110 are expected every day this week. We rehydrate basically because we're not out sweating. But during those heated nights that we've been having, we're not able to fully recover. So we begin the day and our bodies under stress. And then now you're going to go through the heat again. So I think it really impacts the following day and the days that follow and the nights that follow. This is Banner Urgent Care Family Nurse Practitioner talking, Samia Kadri.
2: Interesting. Yeah. When I first moved to Tucson, I could not, I had a headache all the time and I didn't know why. And somebody said, oh, you're just not drinking enough water, because I wasn't used to it, because I was in a moist environment.
1: You're just not drinking enough water. Shut up.
2: No, turns out that was right.
1: No, because I know, but that's my response to everyone that's got an answer for me. Shut up.
2: All these people trying to help.
1: Right.
2: Shut up.
1: Yeah, shut up. Shut up.
2: I did get told that, yeah. And I did kind of roll my eyes, but they were right. I did have to drink more water because I guess the air is so dry, it leaches the moisture out of your skin and everything.
1: Well, that's why I need... I got a... Mike Rapp keeps a tube of Gold Bond... ointment in here, and I need my own. I need my own because I got like old man arms now. They're so dried out.
2: That stuff is the best. I love it. Yes.
1: I had a friend recently return to Tucson after being away for like 20 years, and they can't stop complaining.
2: Yeah. Yeah.
1: I'm like, but you grew up here. What are you talking about?
2: You're not used to it.
1: 20 years
2: got
1: away,
2: comfortable somewhere else.
1: 20 years away, and you come back and just moving around a little bit, moving a box or hanging some clothes, and all of a sudden you're like,
2: yeah, probably not drinking enough water. Hate to say it, but that's probably it.
1: Shut up.
2: Tell him, I said.
1: That's done in the voice of Howard Stern's father from Private Parts 2, by the way. Shut up! That's how old man Stern used to yell at Howard when he was a little kid. Shut up! Shut up!
2: I can hear it. Yeah, yeah.
1: The relentless heat also keeps the heart rate and body temperatures elevated overnight, leading

0: I know, but
1: not only is it cold, but it's expensive.
0: But in the middle of, well, okay, but I have solar panels. By the way, this is another thing too. Listen to this. Mm-hmm. This is how much. Let's see. Extreme heat warning set to take effect Thursday across southern Arizona. Temperatures expected to reach 110 by the weekend.
1: Hmm.
0: 13 News weather team has called first alert weather days for Thursday, Friday, Saturday, and Sunday due to the deadly heat. But TEP says they're not subject to the federal emergency order, and they've been able to manage their own power grid even on the hottest days.
1: Wow.
0: TEP spokesperson J.D. Wallace said the utility set a peak demand record of 2,500 megawatts on August 6th of last year when temperatures reached 111. Usage this year has reached 2,400 megawatts. And J.D. Wallace says that TEP has 10 times the amount of energy saved in battery storage than they did this time last year. Which is great, which means that TEP is not at risk of not being able to maintain their power grid and all that. But it only makes me ask the question.
1: Mm-hmm.
0: Is there a future where we've all got our, we don't have to pay into public utilities like this all the time?
1: Oh, yeah. Is there a future where we all have solar panels and we run our own business? Yeah.
0: And we're saving our own, and we've got our own storage batteries, and we don't have to worry about being on a grid. We're self-sufficient. Like this public utility model that we've had in this country for 100+ years, however long it's been.
1: Yep.
0: Can we move away from that?
1: Yeah, why don't we all have our own solar panels in Arizona?
0: That's right.
1: And our own batteries, and not pay into anything.
0: Why aren't solar panels compulsory on all new builds in Arizona? It doesn't make
1: any sense. Absolutely. Yeah. And you can be independent. Like, I don't like this business where you have to send your leftover energy to the power company. So, you can't keep it.
0: So that's what my scenario is.
1: Seems weird to me.
0: Well, so my excess storage, or I'm sorry, solar power that I don't use goes back to the utility into their big, massive storage system. Uh-huh. And you know, whatever, that's just how it goes. It doesn't anger me or bug me or whatever, but there should be a future where we're not dependent on a public utility. And we've got our own... Again, all that. It would be great.
1: right. I want to be connected in case my mine fails for some reason and I have a backup. Like the power utility company should be the backup and I should be able to use my own energy first. Okay. I don't mind being still connected for help if I need it.
0: But what's the point of being connected if you're not going to use it? They're just going to, you know what I mean?
1: No, I would use it. Yeah.
0: No, you're saying you don't use it as a form of backup.
1: I would use the reverse. I want my solar panels to be my main form of energy.
0: I want my supply of energy to be you on a bicycle powering my toaster, Christine. That's what I want.
1: Never. It'd be like a wind farms where you'd go and you'd say, honey, I can't get any toast today because Christine's not, her wind machine isn't working. She's not bicycling enough.
0: It's not a wind farm when you're bicycling. It's a breaking wind farm.
1: Amen. From your mouth to God's ears, baby.
0: To throw a barb in there, you know, just trying to be a card. That's it.
1: I can't say enough how correct you are.
0: John Welsh and Glenn McCready are going to be our guests in studio in the next hour. They are introducing us to the Tucson Velodrome. So we'll look forward to that. It's all presented by State Bicycle Company. It's the Frank Show. We'll be right back.
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1: 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Here's Frank.
2: Well, I ain't never heard this one before, but I guess there's a first time for everything, really. And we have these here in southern Arizona, so I feel like we could probably make this happen.
3: Yeah?
2: Yeah, I've lost it.
3: Oh, okay.
2: I had it on my phone. Uh-huh. No, it was just a stupid Instagram meme about how people in Pakistan are getting high on scorpions.
3: Oh, right. Yeah. Okay, well, I was just Googling it. Okay.
2: Mm-hmm. Smoking or getting stung by scorpions to achieve a high is a highly dangerous and toxic practice. Documented primarily as an underground addiction in parts of South Asia, including Pakistan and India. The psychoactive effects are triggered by dangerous neurotoxins that attack the human nervous system. I was reading that it's a 10-hour high.
3: Mm-hmm.
2: And I guess it makes it seem like things are dancing all the time. Everything's moving.
3: Okay. I've been stung by a scorpion. I got stung like 5 times. Like the little tail just went like that and got me bad.
2: Right.
3: And it was miserable. How many times you got to get stung?
2: So I think they're not. Well, I don't know, because this meme that I saw didn't talk about getting stung. This talked about smoking them, and they're dead.
3: Only smoking
2: and
3: them.
2: And they're dead,
3: okay.
2: too. But
3: right.
2: So
3: okay.
2: I guess, I don't know, but I assume they're dead, they're dried out, and they could pound it into a powder, and then they mix it with tobacco or something else.
3: Oh, you're kidding
2: me. Or sometimes they just burn the scorpion itself and inhale the smoke.
3: I just put a link there below a video in which a 65-year-old Afghan man claims he gets high by eating up to 50 scorpions a day. He eats them.
2: Getting high on scorpions. Criminalizing drugs is futile because desperate people will always be able to find chemical relief. In Afghanistan, that relief can come in the form of the ubiquitous scorpion. Tartars in Bamiyan province crush scorpions, dry them, and then smoke the powdered tails with either tobacco or hashish.
3: Wow.
2: A scorpion high reportedly can last days and causes visual hallucinations that can rival a heavy mescaline trip.
3: Crazy. Makes me want to kind of try it though.
2: Below a video in which a 65-year-old Afghan man claims he gets high by eating up to 50 scorpions a day. Allegedly, black scorpions will give you a stronger buzz. We don't have black scorpions here, do we?
3: No, I don't think we do. This also, I'm reading a different report, but on the same 65-year-old man. Uh-huh. It says the effect was instantaneous, with the man's face and eyes becoming very red, much more red than a hashish smoker. He also seemed very intoxicated, but awake and alert, although he stumbled and fell over when he tried to rise from a sitting position. The smoke tasted sweeter than that of hashish, although it smelled foul, and the intoxicating effect lasted much longer.
2: I
3: 10 hours for this.
2: I'm good.
3: And they're calling them sting sellers. You know, your drug dealer is a sting seller.
2: Ew.
3: Yeah.
2: No, I will just stick to my dispensary flower. Thank you very much.
3: Legal Beagle. That's Frank.
2: Yeah, dude. I don't know. Hey, man, you know anybody's got any stingray tails, man?
3: I can hook you up with my stingray seller. Yeah. My sting seller, yeah. He's cool.
2: All right, we're going to have guests in studio next segment. John Welsh, head instructor at Tucson Velodrome. 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And they have a big special going on. If you want to learn how to ride on the track, on the Velodrome track, they're going to make all of that available to you. And
3: nice.
2: It's presented by State Bicycle Company. So we'll get this break and we'll meet John and Glenn next on The Frank Show.
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0: Hey, it's Larry Mack. 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Then around 6:30, we're going to open up Larry's Junk Drawer and pull out something you probably haven't heard in a while. 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
4: There's an incident reported on La Cholla, just north of Lambert. That's near Crossroad. Use Naranja instead. Bear Canyon and Tanque Verde on the east side also reports an incident. Use Catalina Highway as an alternate route. And a disabled vehicle on southbound I-19. That's near Palo Parado. Finally, they're slowing on westbound I-10 at the construction site near Valencia Road. We're clocking speeds at about 30 miles an hour through that area. And that's traffic. I'm Elaine Bronson.
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1: All right, good deal. We've had a few moments here in the studio just to kind of get acquainted and chat off air. And let me welcome our guest in studio. First is John Welsh, head instructor of Tucson Velodrome. John, good morning.
2: Good morning.
1: It's nice to meet you.
2: Nice to meet you, too.
1: You're welcome to Tucson.
2: Thank you. Yeah. My first summer here. Oh my God.
1: Oh, man.
3: I apologize.
1: We got a lot to talk about, sir.
2: Yes.
3: Yes, we do. I'm sorry.
1: And then director of sponsorship media programs is Glenn McCready. Mr. Glenn, good morning, sir.
4: Hey, good morning. Thank you for having us in.
1: So both of you guys are lifelong cyclists, and is there another fancier word for your sport that I'm unaware of, Mr. John?
2: Cycling is always a good one. Instead of a biker. Mm-hmm. Bikers have chains on their wallet.
1: I got you.
2: My chain is on my bike.
4: Yeah, we call them cyclists around here.
1: Cyclists. Very nice. All right.
3: Fair.
1: So, John, why don't you get us started and tell us and everybody listening why we're so fortunate to have a velodrome in Tucson.
2: Well, this is the best place for cycling. Okay. Every top pro in the world, or at least the United States, comes here to train for the winter.
1: Okay.
2: And we just finished with the Tour de France, and we were fortunate to have probably four members that live in Arizona, and two of them are here in Tucson.
1: And they train here. And competed all in Tour de France.
2: Yes. Yeah. And not just competed, they were factors in a lot of the racing.
1: I got you. Yeah.
2: And velodromes we've been trying to get one built United States for probably 35 years.
1: Why is it taking so long?
2: Money, and then the city gets involved, and then they start, they're behind it, you know, when everybody's digging the holes, and it's for the kids.
1: Yeah.
2: And then, well, how much revenue is it going to bring? How much taxes? And then, what? But so, they got the photos.
1: Yeah. Hold on. I think what I'm hearing you say is velodrome's not the biggest money-making business.
4: Track cycling is a niche sport within a niche sport. Thank you very much.
3: Yeah. I love it. I love the word velodrome, and I want to see a movie, you know, called Velodrome, and it's like cycle fighting or something.
1: There is.
3: Futuristic. I've got it in my head.
1: This velodrome, this track cycling, has been represented in movies before. I've seen scenes. Mm-hmm. I've seen this sort of thing before.
2: Yeah.
1: Yeah.
2: One way to picture it is like NASCAR for cycling.
3: Yeah. Yeah.
1: That's a great
2: physical contact, speed.
1: It's a great analogy. Yeah. One of the questions I had for John off air, Christine, was the banked nature of the velodrome. And how frequently does a cyclist end up at the tops of these banks? And you say every single time someone's on the track.
3: Yeah.
2: Yes. Every time you're on the velodrome.
1: Yeah. Because I got it in my head, like most people are in the lowest point, doing their loops around the track or whatever. But you do end up almost like you're cycling sideways at times, it would seem.
2: Correct.
1: With the
2: when
1: bank.
2: You're at full speed.
1: Yeah. Right. Yeah. Glenn, do you remember your first experience being up on a velodrome bank like that?
4: Oh, yeah. Well, soon after the ribbon cutting event when we opened in November 12th, I got trained and certified in December.
1: Okay.
4: And so my first time on the track, I'm down on the low part.
1: Yeah.
4: And then my instructor says, okay, get up into the sprinter's lane. And I get up and I go, oh my gosh, this is different.
2: who was that instructor, Glenn?
4: That was Bob. Well, no, you and Bob Francis. Yeah, that's right.
1: So, John, you were there the first time Glenn took up on the banks of the velodrome and all that.
2: This is the only time I feel smart is when I'm there, because I know a lot of these guys are very well educated. So I point out that banking is 42 degrees of banking.
1: Yeah, that's a steep bank, man.
2: Yeah, so where's the steepest part? At the bottom, in the middle, or all the way at the top? It's almost two stories.
1: I was saying
3: it's be almost sideways, though.
1: That's what I just said. I just said that, Christine.
3: Were you listening when I said that? I can't believe it.
2: So
3: I just
2: you guys
3: can't
2: are
3: believe it. How do you stay? I don't get it.
2: Yeah, you're going to make me feel smart. So where is the steepest part of 42 degrees of banking?
1: Well, okay, right away.
2: At the top
1: or
2: in the bottom?
1: It seems like it'd be at the very top was where the steepest would be. But.
3: Yeah.
2: First clue, it's 42 degrees.
4: Yeah, on each end.
2: At the bottom, the middle, and at the top.
1: Okay, so it's all the same. Wow.
3: Yeah. Wow.
2: The turn gets longer and you're higher up on the track.
1: Okay, yeah.
2: So you always think it's up there because you're higher up.
1: Another fascinating bit about this, and we chatted about this off air as well. Mm-hmm. This is, correct me if I'm wrong, but this is the first outdoor velodrome in the United States.
2: No, it's the first aluminum one.
1: Yeah. Yep. Okay, got you.
2: So in the entire world. Yeah.
1: So there are other outdoor velodromes in the United States, but this is the first one made of an aluminium alloy.
3: Yes. I've been saying aluminium.
1: I know. I have too.
3: Sorry.
1: So this alloy, and then we talk, you know, we're so heat averse here. But you assure us all, John, that the people aren't going to get burned if they take a spill on the course or the track or anything like that?
2: Yeah, I promise.
1: You promise?
4: Yeah, so. We did a lot of testing beforehand with the engineers and the designer. And, it turns out in the heat of summer, you can put your hand on the surface and leave it there.
1: Okay.
3: Wow.
1: Well, if you can, you can have your dogs run on the track too then, it sounds like.
3: But they can't stay up.
2: Yeah, blacktop will be 40%, either from 30 to 40% hotter than the surface of the track.
3: Oh, wow. Okay.
1: So blacktop, you're talking about like the roads, the roads we drive on.
2: Yep.
1: Yeah.
3: Yeah.
4: Much hotter.
2: So think of it as if you're at an outdoor stadium, most of the seating is aluminum.
1: That's right.
2: You go there, you put your hand there, it's not hot.
1: You're right. Same I got thing. You. Okay. Yeah. Perfect. John Welsh, Glenn McCready. Let's talk, Glenn. Let's you and I get into teaching Tucsonans how to velodrome.
4: Oh, yeah. Yeah. That tomorrow night, 6 p.m. at Bicycle Ranch Tucson, we're doing Introduction to the Velodrome.
1: Right.
4: And John's going to be leading. If you show up, you attend, and you sign in, you get a free instruction and ride at the velodrome in August.
1: Okay.
4: 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So you don't even need a bike. You just need to know how to ride a bike. We provide a track bike at either August 8th or August 15th.
1: Okay.
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1: So State Bicycle Company is the presenting sponsor. They're covering the next step for everybody in Tucson that comes out for the event tomorrow. Mm-hmm. Every attendee can reserve a free introduction to the velodrome instruction and ride session at Tucson Velodrome. It's normally a $40 cost with a rental track bike included. And the registration fee is paid in full by State Bicycle Company. So it's a no-cost, no-bike-needed way to go from getting curious about velodrome to actually riding on it.
4: Yeah.
3: That's me. I'm velodrome curious today.
4: No excuses. So, you got to show up tomorrow night and get started.
2: Christine, you are invited.
1: John,
3: I love it.
1: John's just invited you. He's giving you the personal invitation.
3: That's me.
2: Anytime. I'll make it. Anytime it works for you, you can get come and ride the track.
1: There you go.
3: Thank you. Yeah. Oh, my gosh. I have to ride a bike first. Oh. I used to have a really nice Peugeot 10-speed, and I was such an avid cyclist until I got pregnant. I got knocked up, and then I got real fat.
1: Peugeot made bicycles as well. I never heard that.
2: It probably was a U23 or U8,
3: yes.
2: U08.
3: Yeah.
2: Oh, yeah. That's how long I've been building.
1: I know. I can tell.
3: I could just cart it around. I could carry it, you know, with one hand, like on my shoulder, anywhere I wanted. I love that bike.
1: John,
3: it was the best.
1: You did mention that we're the only aluminum alloy velodrome in the world, but we only have one indoor velodrome. That's a track in LA, right?
2: Correct.
1: Okay. And you're just coming to us from California to introduce Arizonans to velodrome.
2: Yes.
1: Yeah. This indoor track in L.A. is going to be utilized in the next round of Olympics in 2028.
2: Correct.
1: Yeah. All right.
2: Travis Smith is the general manager there. So in the next probably 3 or 4 months, it's going to be closed down for almost a year because they're resurfacing the track. They're putting all brand new wood in.
1: Yeah.
2: So more than likely, we're going to have a lot
1: of wood, too. What kind of special wood do they use in those tracks?
2: Well, it's originally Siberian pine from Russia.
1: Yeah.
2: But they're using a new type of wood that Peter Junik, who built our track and designed it, has come up with a different process. It's most last longer and be more durable.
1: Will you, John, will you share with Christine and our listeners, we're going to go back to our aluminum alloy velodrome track and part of the engineering that helps keep the track cool in our summer heat. This is the stuff that's fascinating to me. Our listeners got to know.
3: Oh, yeah.
2: So thank it you. Expands and contracts every day, and it was designed to do that. So each end of the track in the turns, it goes maximum is up to 2 inches.
5: Okay.
2: And then at night it comes back in as it cools.
5: Right.
2: So it makes a lot of noise.
5: Yeah. Oh, does it?
3: So like, yeah, like, it talks to us.
2: Yeah.
5: It's creaking.
2: It's never quiet.
5: Cracking, yeah. Creaking, all yeah. That. But also just the build of the velodrome itself, air surrounds the track, which helps keep it cool as well.
4: Yeah, there are cooling fins on the underneath portion.
5: Oh, I didn't know that.
4: Yeah, there are little extensions, little cooling fins, and so it draws the heat down.
5: I love learning that engineering stuff, Christine.
3: I have another question, though.
2: Yes.
3: Okay, so the texture of the track, is it rough or is it smooth? Like, how does the bike stay on it? I know centrifugal force, maybe, but I don't get it. You know what I mean?
2: Yeah, it's not super smooth. It's been sandblasted, and it has really thin grooves in it that go in the direction that you're riding.
5: Right.
3: Okay.
2: And so it's a very sticky and fast track at the same time.
5: Tacky.
2: So you can ride relatively slow on the track. If you're going 16 miles an hour, there's no way you're going to slide off the track.
5: You gotta share with me and my listeners the different type of bikes that are used on these tracks, because they're no gear bicycles, correct?
2: No brakes.
5: One gear.
2: No coasting.
5: That's right.
4: It's like a super sports fixie. Yeah.
5: I don't know what that means.
4: Okay, I don't either.
2: It's a fixed gear.
5: Right.
4: Single gear, fixed gear.
5: Right.
4: Bicycle. Yeah. No other gears, no gear changers, no brakes.
5: But from what I know, like seeing some people getting started off on a velodrome, it can be grueling just getting started.
2: Correct. So if you're at the gym and you ride a spin bike where you can't coast, that's the same thing that you're gonna be riding.
3: Uh-huh.
5: Okay.
2: So when people first come out, I came up with this introduction to the track because we used to do this at the LA track. It's really, it can be on your bucket list.
5: Yeah.
2: It's an hour, it's $40,
5: sure.
2: And you get the bike rental.
5: Yeah.
2: And it can be on your bucket list, or it hooks you. And you're like, oh my God, there's no dogs. There's no cats running out in front of me. There's no stop sign.
5: Well, you know, we've got this giant,
3: just fly.
5: We've got this giant loop in Tucson that people use to cycle on, but it also seems to kind of like coexist alongside a bunch of homeless camps too. So,
2: I've only gone through a couple of those, but it's way better than Los Angeles.
5: I bet. I'm sure it is. I'm sure it is.
3: Yeah.
5: This is all really exciting. It's a big deal. Tucson's very own velodrome.
2: So one of the things is if you come out to ride and you've been riding for a while, you'll look at the track and you're like, oh my God, there's no way I can get on there. The hardest thing will be starting and stopping. Riding the track will be the easiest part.
5: So okay.
2: Getting your feet in and out of the pedals without coasting will be the most difficult thing you do.
5: Okay.
2: And then riding the track is going to be the easiest.
4: It's a dream. There's nothing like it.
2: Yeah, it's a very easy velodrome to ride.
5: Are you clipping in? You've got to clip in, right?
2: Yes.
4: Clip in. Yeah, although our rental track bikes have toe clips.
5: Oh, that would make it easy. Yeah. All right.
3: I miss toe clips.
5: I had to take my clip pedals off of my mountain bike because my 10-year-old at the time is like, I don't like it. So they're in storage somewhere. We've been meeting and chatting with John Welsh. He's head instructor at Tucson Velodrome. Glenn McCready's director of sponsorship and media programs. There is a get introduced to Tucson Velodrome that's happening tomorrow at Bicycle Ranch Tucson, 7090 North Oracle, Suite 156. It's free and open to the public. All skill levels are welcome. If you want to get involved in Velodrome, this is the time to do it. It's all being covered by State Bicycle Company. They're the big sponsor. So you show up, you can attend and reserve a free spot on Velodrome after the instruction and ride session and all that.
4: Yeah, be there tomorrow night, 6 p.m.
5: Yeah. Glenn, thank you for coming in. It was a pleasure meeting you.
4: Thank you.
5: John, welcome to Tucson.
2: Thank you. I'm not going to die, right?
5: Nope. You're gonna love it. And you might gain some weight from the food, though, if I'm being honest.
2: I have.
3: Yeah, it's great. Wow. Eat your way through Tucson.
5: Yeah, we've got some really good tacos here. John Walsh and Glenn McCready, thank you guys both. And check out TucsonVelodrome.com to get all the details about what you've heard us chatting about here. It's The Frank Show. We'll be right back.
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1: Benny, well, you're number two. All right, there you go. I got you. Mike Rapp joins us. Good morning, Mike.
2: Good morning, everyone. I'm kind of adjusting to this absence of rain. And I was thinking about Christine's, the downpour.
1: They just got bombarded with an inch and a half in Bisbee. Yeah.
2: I said, why can't I get bombarded with an inch and a half?
1: You said that you were having problems. You said you were having problems with your with one of your banking institutions because you got a new phone.
2: Yeah.
1: What's the problem?
2: Oh, I don't know. How could I begin to know?
1: It's not even like you changed your number.
2: No.
1: You just changed. Hey, this happened to me. I got a new phone. All the apps that you're logged into on your phone, you've got to
2: do them again.
1: You got to do it all over again.
2: The online profile, that whole thing.
1: Yeah, because they think that you're trying to log in from a different browser. But I got locked out of my Airbnb account, and it took me like a week to get access to it again. So
2: I don't know. But I tried to get hold of the credit union, and a big thing came up and said, "You're blocked. You're attacking us."
1: Oh, boy. Yeah, they're thinking you're a denial of service attack or something like that.
2: I don't know. I'm just so unsophisticated. It's just terrible. And some people say, well, this is weaponized incompetence. This is what boomers do. They rely on everybody else to fix their crap.
1: Yeah?
2: And I'm sorry. I don't know. I don't know.
1: You have to remind people that you only just learned what sliding into DMs means like 2 months ago.
3: That's true.
2: And sometimes I look at the TikTok.
1: Yeah, oh yeah.
2: And they got people on there who hate boomers.
1: Oh yeah.
2: They blame every single thing.
1: I like to yank people's chain on social media with the soccer banter.
2: Uh-huh.
1: And whenever I piss off a young British yob, they like to call me a boomer. And I go, "Oh man, you don't even know what a boomer is, stupid. I'm born in 71." Yeah.
3: No. How dare you?
1: You don't know. You don't even know what you're talking about, big dummy.
3: Right. Yeah.
2: Well,
3: right?
2: What are you then?
1: Gen X.
2: Mm-hmm. Okay.
1: Yeah. Boomer just now seems to be a blanket term for anyone acting old. Or, you know what I mean?
2: Exhibiting some kind of deficiency.
1: Yeah.
2: Right. I get you.
1: Yeah.
2: I get you.
3: Technological deficiency, maybe. Right. Yeah.
1: Luddite behavior.
3: That's Luddite it. Behavior. Right.
2: Well,
3: Thank you.
2: Know, I could embrace Correct. The technology if it would embrace me.
3: They do have the
1: we're not talking about jitterbug.
3: The June bug?
1: No, listen to me.
3: Something? Yeah.
1: Mike, all of these things that he asks for are readily available for him in the marketplace if he would just accept it.
3: What?
1: He still insists on having an Android. He refuses to switch to Apple products, despite the fact that his wife and daughter use Apple products.
3: Yeah. I get
1: Christine,
3: it. I do.
1: You gotta explain to Mike how Apple, the genius of Apple is how easy they've made everything.
3: Oh, it's so much user-friendly than the Android. It's when you walk into somebody's house and that they have internet on their phone, it just asks you like, "Hey, you want to get on their Wi-Fi?" You know, it'll connect you to the other person, and automatically, all they have to do is hit share.
1: I love hearing Christine explain these simple concepts that all phones do. Androids do that as well.
3: Oh, I didn't know that because I've only have Apple now. But I mean, it's just like even setting up. I just got a new phone. Setting up my new phone, super easy. I missed nothing.
1: So anyway, the point is I got a new iPhone.
2: Yeah, I know you got one.
1: And my credit company never like got into me and told me I was attacking them. That's what Mike said his credit company said his phone was doing to him.
2: You're blocked.
1: Yeah.
2: And what I spend every month, the company makes me watch a video about how I'm going to be attacked on the phone. Every month.
1: You mean the company that we work for? Right. Mm. Yeah, that's our corporate mandated HR internet safety training.
2: And it's nothing but murder and mayhem out there, and all they want to do is take all my money, get me fired, burn down the building. It's awful. And you say, the technology's embracing you, Mike. If you only had an Apple.
1: Now he's mocking me. Mm-hmm. He wants the technology to embrace him. But when presented with a technology that will embrace him, he just wants to mock.
2: Mm-hmm. A boomer.
1: Yeah, it's great.
2: Boomer.
1: I love it. Wait, hold on. Somebody's ringing.
2: Oh, it's me.
1: Who's ringing?
2: It's my new telephone.
1: Okay, Mike, here's your chance.
3: It's my new telephone.
1: Here's your chance to learn how how to turn your ringer off. All right.
3: They hung up. They didn't go away.
1: It went away one way or another.
2: And it was like 800-8888. It was like totally.
1: So it could have been your credit company saying you're unblocked.
3: They usually come up.
2: When you say like I'm, you know, the credit thing union.
1: Oh, you're saying like caller ID would have shown?
2: Yeah, that kind of thing. Sometimes it says like, you know, if you call the car dealer, it says.
1: Mike, do you know who Megan Maroney is?
2: No.
1: Okay.
2: I think there's an angel in the Mormon faith that's named Maroney.
1: No, there's
3: that's right. Maroni.
2: Maroni.
1: Megan Maroney is a country.

0: Wait.
1: You suck! Cyclosporin!
0: Black Crows did this in Louisville, Kentucky in 1991, and there was nearly a riot at their tour bus. Yeah, dudes were hawking loogies on the windshield.
1: Oh, no.
0: Megan Maroney, by the way, handsome looking lady.
2: Yeah, she's attractive. Mm-hmm.
0: I've never seen her before.
2: I'm surprised Gen X knows what a loogie is.
1: Oh, no, we invented them.
0: We invented loogies.
2: Oh, get out of here.
0: What do you mean, get out of here? What?
1: I believe we did.
2: I don't think so, huh?
0: So you were,
1: my dear.
2: Before you were born.
0: You were using the term loogie?
2: We were loogie.
0: You were hawking loogies?
2: Yes.
0: Yeah. All right.
1: Well, I had no idea.
0: Sounds like the loogie vernacular carried on well into the 80s, didn't it?
1: Well, okay, boomer. See how you can use it as a positive?
2: Yeah.
1: Well, okay, boomer.
2: Good.
1: We concede.
2: Boomer.
1: Yeah.
0: It almost sounds like you're talking about a Radiohead album when you say it that way, Christine.
1: Okay, boomer.
0: Yeah. All right. We'll get this break and wrap things up next. Let me double check. I don't have a giveaway. Sometimes I forget. We are good. Very nice. We'll be right back.
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1: 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None of this was going to be content for the show. I just want to mention it real quick because it's hysterical to me. Christine, you're familiar with Texas own Ken Paxton.
2: Oh my God. Yes, I am. Very familiar.
1: Mike Rapp let out a moan there. Let me know. He's certainly familiar with Ken Paxton.
3: This guy's staff called the cops on him.
1: Right. Yeah.
2: Yes, he did. Yeah, that's what happened. So, right, they did.
1: So Ken Paxton has been investigated, you know, north, south, east, and west so many times because, well, because he's a criminal. But this story says photos of an invoice submitted as evidence during Texas Attorney General Ken Paxton's 2023 impeachment trial shows that his defense team presented a document dated September 1st, 2020 for a $121,000 home renovation bill, even though the file's own metadata shows it was created a month later on October 1st.
2: His defense submitted that?
1: His own attorneys submitted submitted paperwork that that contradicted the form's metadata. This is how dumb these people are.
2: He committed fraud again. Yeah. Yes, a fraud against the fraud. Oh my God.
1: And so the reason the date matters, it's the same day senior staffers at the Attorney General's office told Ken that they'd reported him to the FBI.
2: Also,
1: the renovation itself has no permitting records on file in Travis County. So he doesn't go through the proper channels to get permits because he's Ken Paxton. And
3: who says he has to spend the $100,000 on a renovation?
1: Exactly.
3: He was with his girlfriend in Europe for
1: Was that money actually spent on a home renovation or no? How can we find out if that's the case or not?
3: Well, it depends on your definition of renovation.
1: I know, right? the invoice was central to one of the core allegations in Paxton's impeachment. Mm-hmm. The real estate developer Nate Paul, a wealthy donor, is under FBI investigation, helped pay for and coordinate renovations to Paxton's home in Austin. So, anyway, it made me laugh when I read that earlier this morning. Yeah, you schmuck.
3: Yeah, well, the thing is that they're going up against this guy, Tallarico, and, you know, who's straight edger, normal kind of guy.
1: But
2: he's a vegan?
1: But he's a Democrat.
3: Yeah.
1: Yeah,
3: exactly. And,
1: right.
3: And it's just a horrible thing. The worst guy in Texas is this lieutenant governor.
1: Right.
3: Dan Patrick.
1: Is he the guy running up against Tallarico? Mm-hmm.
3: No, that's Paxton.
2: Paxton is. Yeah. No, but Patrick is also,
3: it's just that, you know, these guys. He says, I don't think Tallarico can pick up a 10-pound weight. You know, that's the kind of stuff, you know. It's like, he wants to have three debates with Paxton.
2: Yeah, they can't go after, you know, his character, so they're just calling him a cuck and emasculating him, saying he's not a real man.
1: If you're a Christian that doesn't espouse Christian nationalism, then you're going to get goofed on.
3: Oh yeah,
1: and you're going to get called a lady boy and all kinds of silly names.
2: Right. It's so awful.
1: But that's from the less intelligent pseudo. Machismo guy.
2: All the meatheads.
1: Like you've got like beaver pellets for brains. And you want to
2: puppy balls. You said beaver, yes I do.
1: And you want to like point fingers at a man of God like Tallarico? Yeah. You don't stand a chance. You don't. You know? So.
2: Well, very nice. Not in heaven, but you stand a chance on this earth in Texas.
1: Texas. You don't stand a chance as ever being accused of being smart, I think is what I mean.
2: That's it. Okay.
1: All right. We're going to clear the studio space. Make room for Mike Rapp. He's got middays in your lunch hour. We will see you tomorrow. Bye.
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0: 96.1 KLPX. Welcome to a Wednesday. I'm Mike Rapp, Tom Petty of the Heartbreakers. Wrapping up that six-pack of classic rock, you get another one at the top of the hour. I'm going to hook you up with some tickets to go see John Mellencamp. His Dancing Words tour comes to Arizona next month. Got the noon throwback for you. We'll visit 1989 for six tunes. Somewhere along the way here this morning, your boy Frank has a keyword for the world-famous Flyaway.
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Coming up, Boston 38 Special on deck. 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

0: 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I'm Mike Rapp. Looking at 11 o'clock hour and another six-pack of classic rock. 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

0: 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Rolling Stones wrapping up that six-pack of classic rock. They wanted to have a little disco tune in Studio 54. Just got a reminder on my phone about the Santana Doobie Brothers show I'm going to see up in Phoenix on the 14th. 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Never miss a show. You'll notice Gene Simmons coming for Thanksgiving. Have him up at the house.
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27: I'll get it started. 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

Coming up, Motley Crue, Jimi Hendrix, Talking Heads on deck. I'm going to hook you up with some tickets to go see John Mellencamp. 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

0: 96.1 KLPX with the girls of Motley Crue. I'm Mike Rapp. Coming up on lunchtime, oh yeah, and that means noon throwback. We'll have six tunes from 1989. And all this week, I've had the privilege of giving away tickets to John Mellencamp's Dancing Words Tour. Let's get a winner. What's your name?
1: Ryan,
0: we're going to hook you up with a pair of tickets. Go up to see the John Mellencamp Dancing Words Tour. I was talking with Frank of the world-famous Frank Show this morning. He says he's divided the show up into two 12-song sets, and I'm just amazed at how many songs I know from John Mellencamp. Who are you going to take?
1: Probably end up taking my wife. No way around that one.
0: All right, we'll make a good time out of it. Go up, get a hotel, get some dinner, see the show, and have a great time. You hold on the phone here, and we sure do appreciate you listening to KLPX.
1: Yeah, thank you, man. Appreciate it.
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25: Are you telling me you built a time machine?
0: Right, it's 1989. We're watching the World Series, Battle of the Bay, A's against the Giants at Candlestick Park. Big chunks of concrete started falling from the structure. It was a Loma Prieta earthquake.
26: And he fails to get Dave Parker at second base, so the Oakland A's take.
27: I'll tell you what, we're having an earthquake.
28: Well, I don't know if we're on the air. We are in commercial, I guess. Yes.
0: The World Series earthquake caused major transportation structures in the Bay Area to suffer catastrophic failures, total mess. 15 seconds of shaking that nobody will forget. Neil Young kicks off the throwback to 1989 on 96.1 KLPX.

here we are in the middle of that throwback to 1989, Traveling Wilburys. John Bon Jovi, very, very successful in the 80s, had a little mishap the other day at Madison Square Garden. He had a seven-night show going there, had his vocal cords tweaked and ended up with a bad sinus infection, had to cancel the show. Understand he's on the mend. Bon Jovi continues a throwback to 1989 and 96.1 KLPX.

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0: 96.1 KLPX REM from the multi-platinum green LP. That stand wrapping up that throwback to 1989. I'll have another throwback for you tomorrow at noon on 96.1 KLPX.
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0: 96.1 KLPX, Biting the Dust with Queen. I'm Mike Rapp, coming up on the 1 o'clock hour. Another six-pack of classic rock, and when we get to the weekend, those six-packs are going to be full throttle. That's what we call it every weekend, the full throttle weekend. 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No soft stuff clogging up the fast lane. Larry Mack kicks it off Friday at 3. 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

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So, 96.1 KLPX. But I did refuse to shave Larry's head. Ooh. I do have some limits. 96.1 KLPX.

0: Steve Miller Band and a true crime story wrapping up that six-pack of classic rock. The world-famous flyaways continue. I'm going to send you off to some Arizona destinations. How about Sedona and the Grand Canyon?
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29: I'll get it started. 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

coming up, a classic from David Bowie, Green Day, Edgar Winter on deck. Could be a flyaway keyword. Right now it's Toto, a 96.1 KLPX.

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0: 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Coming up on that 2 o'clock hour, you get another six-pack of classic rock. I'm Mike Rapp. That's it for me. Larry Mack back from vacation. He'll get you home safe with traffic. 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

0: 96.1 KLPX M1 for Classic Rock. Larry Mack back in the chair today. After my vacation, went back to Ohio, spent some time with cousins and family, and checked out Lake Erie and Cedar Point and a bunch of cool places where I grew up. And even went to the Rock and Roll Hall of Fame. That was an absolute blast. All right, before the end of this hour, Scorpions, Guns N' Roses, Heart and Skynyrd on tap for you. Then around 3:30 and 5:40 today, listen for Frank to drop by the studio to give out the Frank's Flyaway keyword of the day for that chance to win a trip for two to Sedona and the Grand Canyon. Then tonight around 6:30, a twofer of Rush inside Larry's Junk Drawer to celebrate Geddy Lee's birthday. Oh, yeah.
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96.1 KLPX, high of 105 today. Now, there's going to be an extreme heat warning in effect happening Thursday through Sunday, 109, 110 tomorrow, then 111 on Friday, 112 on Saturday, then 110 on Sunday. At least that's what they're predicting right now. It doesn't matter when it's over 105. It's just freaking hot out there. GNR after Hearts.

0: 96.1 KLPX. Van Halen, Alice in Chains, Kiss, and U2 inside the next six-pack. I'm Larry Mack. Good afternoon. Congratulations to Chef Anthony Dromgul of Oban Sushi and Ramen, the winner of the 18th annual Iron Chef Tucson competition. This is his third time winning the title. We also want to thank our sponsors, Blue Moon, Whiskey Del Bac, Arizona Appliance and Home, and Arizona Restaurant Supply, and Wholesome Farms, who supplied the secret ingredient, tomatoes. And thanks to you for making this a great event and a Tucson tradition. More details, as usual, at ironcheftucson.com.
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0: 96.1 KLPX, number one for classic rock. Zeppelin, Thorogood, Molly Hatchet before the end of this hour. Plus, Frank's going to be dropping by the studio any moment now to give out that keyword of the day for your chance to qualify for that trip to Sedona and the Grand Canyon. All part of Frank's world-famous flyaways. We're doing this all summer long, every week a different trip to somewhere in the United States to celebrate 250 years of America. By the way, we're on social media. 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I'm also on Facebook as well. Look for Larry Mack. 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

0: From Mr. Floyd, we are accepting charge from the United States.
1: There's going to be an extreme heat warning in effect tomorrow through Sunday. 109, 110 expected tomorrow. 111 Friday, 112 on Saturday, 110 back on Sunday. Whatever you do, stay out of the heat. Stay hydrated. Stay cool. Stay safe. Thorogood after Zeppelin. Here's Ramble On.

0: 96.1 KLPX, heading into the 4 o'clock hour. Nirvana, Alice Cooper, Dio, and the Stones. I'm Larry Mack. Hey, we crank up the summer every weekend with Full Throttle Weekends. 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
2: 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Use Aina Road or La Cholla to avoid delays. 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And there's an ongoing traffic jam driving westbound on Tanque Verde Road and Dos Hombres Road. With traffic, Andres Gonzalez.
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0: I cannot highlight enough that you need to stay out of the heat, stay inside, stay hydrated if you're outside, cover up if you can. It's going to be an extreme heat warning in effect tomorrow through Sunday. Highs expected 110 or higher tomorrow, Friday, Saturday, and Sunday. Alrighty, before we get to the next Sixer at 5 o'clock, it is from BOC Sticks and John Cougar Mellencamp.
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3: There's a disabled vehicle on the right shoulder of eastbound I-10 near Palo Verde Road. An accident with injuries at Orange Grove and Via Ranchero just east of La Cañada Drive. On the Midtown area, there's an accident with injury at North Country Club Road and Broadway. Another accident with injury on West Valencia Road and Midville Park Road. Expect delays driving westbound on Tanque Verde Road and Dos Hombres. With traffic, Andres Gonzalez.
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0: All righty, for the ride home today, AC/DC, Skid Row, Tom Petty, and Pearl Jam in there. 96.1 KLPX, I'm Larry Mack. Also, around 5:40, listen for Frank to drop by the studio to give out the keyword of the day for that chance to win a trip for two to Sedona and the Grand Canyon as we celebrate America's 250th birthday this summer. 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By the way, congrats to Chef Anthony Dromgul of Alban Sushi and Ramen. 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